0: in Malay means you are heading direction. Macam sana,
1: yes,
0: tuju.
1: Betul.
0: Alright bro, you have a nice day, man. Bye.
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This is Trax FM's Morning Show. You're hanging out with me, Double D. Hello, hi, good morning. 17 minutes past 8 on a beautiful midweek Wednesday. How's traffic? You just heard the guy, Alif, give us a nice traffic report. There are two main incidents on two major highways. So do expect delays, or you could actually plan your route. And if you get stuck, just take a picture. Remember back in the day, we had no cameras on our mobile phones, okay? And then who's going to believe you? Got to take your word for it, right? And like, oh, there's an accident, but right now, you can send live location, you can take a picture, you can send it to your bosses or HR. It's not like you are doing this on purpose. Yeah, maybe you get to go in late, right? But I know some friends who've got some many trick up their sleeves lah, to actually allowing them or making sure they don't get a show cause letter for showing up late. Anyways, yeah, these things are okay. By the age of 32, many adults say that we organize our social lives around sleep. Sleep is important. When you have a good night's sleep, at least 8 to 10 hours of sleep, you will feel good and it'll do good to your body. And according to a survey of 2,000 people, they said that the rest steadily becomes a higher priority than late nights or early mornings. And many turning down plans that interfere with bedtime. I know, but sometimes I need to go out on a holiday, also stay at home. Work day, also stay at home. And often includes anything planned after 9 p.m. or before 7:30 a.m. 7:30 a.m. or nothing's going to happen with me. After 9 p.m., I'm all game. Now, instead of simply saying no, people sometimes reach for creative excuses. Hence why I mentioned about excuses to coming late for work. So, people skip about 4 social plans each month. That's nearly half. Okay? And they feel no guilt about it. And these are some of the additional stats in the survey. 64% prefer weekends with no plans. 41% tell others not to invite them at certain times. Okay. 55% of Gen Z set sleep-related boundaries versus 29% of baby boomers. 61% of baby boomers never feel guilty saying no. And 28% of Gen Z as well. 25% prefer Friday evening outings. 20% prefer Saturday afternoon outings. There's no night. And if you're asking what about the ideal hangout, how long it should last? Nothing more than 2.5 hours with about 4 other people. That's it. Anything more is a crowd. I cannot handle it. And top plans are 37% go for dinner, 33% say lunch, and 27% say small gathering. Or you could be like some people, right? They just go MIA. They don't tell you where they're going. They just disappear and then they come back. So you get to do your own thing. Say, hey, cannot lah. Too many people, a crowd. Yeah. You can't do that. It's okay.

Ray, where's my husband? Well, I'm nobody's husband just yet, but I know someone's husband. His name is Salty, who called me. He just had a chat with me off air, and he was sharing his experience, like how he actually decided to go back into the kitchen during this long holidays we had and whip out a meal for his beautiful wife and son, and apparently they enjoyed it. I don't know how much of truth there is. He said, bro, habis bro, sapu clean bro. I shall believe you, my dear friend. But yes, when is the last time you did something you have not done in a long time? Like he was mentioning about, I've not been into the, in the kitchen in a very, very long time. Even a simple task of dicing up some onions, which I was able to do in under a minute. It was like the longest thing ever, and I took my time, but eventually that the dish happened and it was done. What did he cook, if you're wondering? It was Thai red

many dishes. But having said that, is that something you have not done in a very long time and like, taking forever? Huh. But when we're in the zone, right? Like when we needed it, like during, let's not live that moment when during the lockdown period. Wow, everybody was streaming online. Everyone was good at so many different apps and softwares. And then now we're back to the norm. You asked me to run that software again. I was like, yo, wait a minute. I was a pro at this. How did I forget? But it's just like riding a bicycle. After the first few steps, and then you'll get the hang of it and everything be okay. So my advice to you, if you've not done anything in a very long time and you're afraid to just start or just even attempt it all over again, don't be afraid, my dear friend. Just go for it. And before you know it, you'll be a pro all over again.

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Tang. Christina Aguilera. Ain't no other man. Tracks FM's morning show. Ain't no other man but me. I go by the name of Double D. 37 minutes past 8 on a midweek Wednesday. Now, if you didn't know, we are here 3rd of June today. And as of 1st of June, I spoke about this last week. And I was asking, like, is it time for us to all look for a new car? Especially if you're going to go EV. And I also mentioned about how I would only switch to EV if I can afford to install my own solar panels in my house. And then, it's got to be cost effective. Like, you got to do the groundwork first before jumping and like... But some people say, no, bro, just go and get it. And then everything is nothing. I may be a little old-fashioned. I do my foundation work first and then I will end up doing that. But as of 1st of June, you all know about the new hire purchase... procedures and what you and I have been doing all these years with the rule of 78. Now that's out of the picture. If you didn't know, you can actually Google and read about it. That's, you put the word simplify and then you know. I know you're going to feel a bit upset about it, reading about what you've been doing all these years and then now this thing is finally done. Like, tell yourself this. Better late than never, and it's now here. It is already happening. This is the best time you can go to seize the opportunity to even get a new ride. So at least, well, what this means is, back then you take a loan. Say you want to take an amount of say 100,000, and the bank charges you a certain percentage every year per annum for a period of 9 years, and that stays. And if you want to settle this upfront because you got a little bit of extra money, suddenly like, whoa. Inheritance girl, your grandmother say, hey man, take 50,000 now, says for you. You want to go settle something off, and one of them would be your hire purchase because it's a liability. And when you do that, you think that the bank's going to give you discounts, but unfortunately not. But now you can. There are many rules, and different banks may have different things, but the rule of 78, the interest calculation method is out, is no longer applicable, my dear friends. So for those of you who are planning on getting a new car, the new reducing balance method, interest will be calculated based on outstanding principal balance rather than the original loan amount. So if you settle quick, whatever's balanced, right, then they recalculate that. So you're going to save money in the end, okay? And in a statement, he said that this will give buyers greater transparency in financing costs and allow them to compare loan packages from different financial institutions. This is important. You got to go and shop right, and whatever's going to be comfortable with you, then you go ahead and do it, lah. And then you go buy a new car. Lepas tu, you get on a highway and try not to be a highway star. Lots of incidents have been taking place on the roads. Guys, it is scary. I've never seen crashes like this before, but now it's one too many. Who do you blame? You can't blame the system. The system's already in place. It's the guy behind the wheel being absolutely irresponsible. But now here's Deep Purple. Highway star. You want to go anywhere so you cannot, because traffic, bro. Traffic. Let go. Oh, yeah.

Mix Morning Show. My name is Double D. In 10 minutes, we're going to be breaking for the news at 9 o'clock. Look how fast time flies when you are having fun, my dear friend. And yes, the next hour is going to be the request hour. You can send me a request via our WhatsApp hotline number 011-627-99030. So, how healthy are you? If you think you're good, and we can do some pull-ups, you can do some push-ups, then, well, my dear friend, you might want to hear this. And for those of you who can't, that's me, this is going to be a bit scary, lah. So our ability to do push-ups could reveal a lot about our heart health. A 10-year study of more than 1,100 male firefighters, okay, not anyone, abang bombers, found that men who could complete 40 or more push-ups had a 96% lower rate of serious cardiovascular diseases, and those who could do fewer than 10. I can't even do one. Otto, you ask him to do, he'll do 10, and then the next day he say he can't lift his arms. They also found that push-ups capacity was an even stronger predictor of future heart issues than some treadmill fitness tests. Oh, you mean the stress test? The doctors don't ask us to do push-ups, dude. No, they don't. While push-ups themselves aren't necessarily the reason, they say that this could be an indicator of overall fitness and our heart's health.

and then try. It's the first move, okay? The first step, you gotta try. Not in your mind. In your dreams, I don't know, but yeah, I can't even do one. So I need to try. I need to start somewhere. Up next, news at 9. One Republic, say.

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Good morning, I'm Stella with Prime at 9. Here are the headlines. KPKT calls for greater emphasis on arts, culture in urban development. And three international scam syndicates busted by Penang police.

0: A city cannot thrive on physical infrastructure alone, as arts, culture and human connection are equally important in creating communities with a sense of belonging and identity. Housing and Local Government Minister Ga Kaw Ming said while the government continues to focus on improving public infrastructure, upgrading amenities and building affordable housing, urban development must go beyond bricks and mortar. He said a city cannot thrive on physical infrastructure alone. Without arts, culture and human connection, even the most modern city risks losing its soul. He said this when officiating the Madani Philharmonic Musical Concert 2026, A Tune of Friendship and Unity in Harmony, at the RTM Auditorium last night. In the meantime, upgrading works at Lembah Kiara Park, costing 6.5 million ringgit, have been completed, with most of the allocation spent on rehabilitating the park's drainage system, retention ponds and electrical infrastructure. Minister in the Prime Minister's Department, Federal Territories, Hannah Yeo said the recreational park, located within Bukit Kiara Federal Park, is managed by the National Landscape Department and not Kuala Lumpur City Hall, or GBKL. Met by reporters after inspecting the park yesterday, she said only about 700,000 ringgit of the total project cost was allocated for landscaping works. This includes repairs to pedestrian walkways, two gazebos and related facilities, while the remainder was used for infrastructure upgrades and drainage rehabilitation. In other news, Sarawak longhouses have unique advantages that make them ideal community-based tourism products. Tourism, Arts and Culture Minister Datuk Sri Tiong King Seng said in a statement, in line with the Ministry's Malaysia Homestay Experience Programme, longhouses offer a cultural experience not found anywhere else in the world. He added that in addition to preserving cultural heritage, developing community tourism could create economic opportunities for local residents through homestays, handicrafts, traditional food, cultural performances and other activities. The Ministry of Finance has approved an allocation of 500,000 ringgit for the implementation of the Kampung Angkat Madani programme by the Legal Affairs Division of the Prime Minister's Department in Kampung Tanjung Serindit, Ladang Sungai Papan, Kota Tinggi. Minister in the Prime Minister's Department, Law and Institutional Reform, Datuk Sri Azalina Othman Said, stated that various engagement sessions and site visits had been carried out to identify the actual needs of the local community. Speaking at the launch of the Kampung Angkat Madani programme in the village yesterday, she said several major projects had been approved, including the installation of solar lights, upgrading of the surau and mosque, and paving works for the Orang Asli village road. Meanwhile, Penang police busted three international scam syndicates and arrested 32 individuals, including four local men, during three separate raids on premises used as call centres around Bukit Mertajam on Monday. Penang Police Chief Dato' Azizi Ismail said the operation, conducted by the Commercial Crime Investigation Department of the Penang Regional Police Headquarters, also led to the seizure of various equipment used by the syndicates valued at an estimated 123,000 ringgit. In a statement, he said in that raid, 10 foreigners comprising 8 men and 1 woman from China, as well as a Taiwanese man aged between 24 and 41, were arrested. Still ahead in the foreign front, Israel orders a seizure of 30 hectares of Palestinian land in southern West Bank. Israeli authorities have issued a military order to seize 30 hectares of Palestinian land near Bethlehem in the occupied West Bank under the pretext of expropriation for public purposes. Muayyad Sha'aban, head of the Palestinian Wall and Settlement Resistance Commission, said the order targets land in the Jabal al-Furedis area near Bethlehem and is intended to facilitate the development of what Israel describes as an archaeological site. In a statement, Sha'aban said the measure was the third expropriation order issued by Israeli authorities since the beginning of 2026. He warned that the decision forms part of a broader policy aimed at imposing legal and administrative control over Palestinian land and redirecting it to serve housing projects for occupiers. Elsewhere, Russia pounded Ukraine with hundreds of drones and dozens of missiles early on June 2nd, killing 23 people and wounding 130. And President Volodymyr Zelensky said Moscow could launch a new assault for the second night in a row. In New York, UN spokesperson Stéphane Dujarric said Secretary General Antonio Guterres strongly condemned the Russian attacks.
1: The Secretary General strongly condemns the latest overnight large-scale missile and drone attacks by the armed forces of the Russian Federation on Ukrainian cities, including Kyiv, Dnipro, and Kharkiv. These attacks reportedly killed at least 20 people, including two children, and injured more than 100 others, and resulted in widespread destruction of residential and other civilian infrastructure. Once again, we emphasize that attacks against civilians and civilian infrastructures are prohibited under international humanitarian law and must end immediately. We also reiterate the Secretary General's urgent appeal for immediate de-escalation, leading to a full, immediate, and unconditional ceasefire in this conflict.
0: Meanwhile, Canada and Mexico called for a 16-year renewal of the North American Free Trade Agreement with the United States in hopes of binding the three countries to a pact that President Donald Trump has openly questioned. The agreement is vital for Canada and Mexico as the U.S. is their main trading partner and the destination for 75 and 80% of their exports, respectively. The Trump administration is abandoning the president's nearly $1.8 billion weaponization fund. U.S. Acting Attorney General Todd Blanche told lawmakers after a rare backlash from Republican senators that they are not moving forward with the fund.
2: Look, we're not moving forward with the fund. You're right that there's a date that in the case in the East District of Virginia in June, but we are not moving forward with the fund, period. The reasons for the fund is something that President Trump talked about for a long time, which is the fact that there were a lot of people in this country who had their government weaponized against them. The reasons for the fund, I think, remain as important as they were before, but we are not moving forward with the fund.
3: Not moving forward ever.
2: Correct.
0: Blanche made the remarks under questioning from Democrats at a hearing of a House Appropriations Subcommittee in Washington, D.C. The fund emerged from a legal settlement between U.S. President Donald Trump and the Justice Department to resolve an unprecedented $10 billion lawsuit against the IRS over the alleged mishandling of his tax records. And on to sports, badminton. National men's singles shuttler Leong Junhao pulled off an upset by defeating world number 11, Kodai Naraoka of Japan, in the opening round of the Indonesia Open at Istoria Senayan, Jakarta today. The world number 27 secured a 21-17 victory in 50 minutes to advance to the second round of the prestigious Super 1000 tournament. The win marked Junhao's fifth victory over Naraoka in their seven career meetings. Finally, in tennis, Czech youngster Jakub Mencik produced a brilliant display to upstage Brazilian teenager João Fonseca and reached the French Open semi-finals on Tuesday. The 20-year-old Mencik beat Fonseca 6-4, 6-3, 7-6 in the night session on court Philippe Chatrier to extend his best run at the Grand Slam. Mencik, the world number 27, will take on second seed and title favourite Alexander Zverev on Friday for a place in the final. And now to end the bulletin, a recap of the headlines. KPKT calls for greater emphasis on art, culture in urban development. And three international scam syndicates busted by Penang police.

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This is Trax FM's morning show. Ronan Keating goes out to, wow, she sent me a WhatsApp message. Oh my goodness, it's good to hear one of my favorite songs, Christiana. I hope you enjoy the track. My name is Double D. Hello, hi, good morning to you. Since everyone had a nice week-long break away from their office and their colleagues, well, I got some news to share with you. Apparently, a new study found that spending too much time in close quarters with the same people can create stress, conflict, and mistrust, especially at work. Researchers tracked 12 crew members living at an Antarctic research station for 10 months. Bro, using sensors and survey to monitor their interactions, and they found that people who spend more time around one another were more likely to report conflict, suspicious thinking, and lower performance. And the mission continued, okay? The crew members also tended to form smaller

The research says that the finding could help prepare everyone else for space missions, because I guess not only space missions, living on an oil rig in the middle of the ocean, okay, also, where small multicultural crew may spend months or years living together in isolation, all right? Space, of course, 6 months, 8 months, but offshore workers as well. What else do you think about? You working on a ship, no, a ship? Navy personnels, army personnels, yeah. Things like this. So the longer you see the same face, you're going to get upset and you're going to have some issues with the person lah. So a break is always good. It is always good. As the saying goes, out of sight, out of mind. Yeah, for a while lah. And then when you come back, like, okay, it's all fresh.

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Times Morning Show. My name is Double D. Hello, hi. Well, if I asked you this question, do you feel underpaid? How do you think you're underpaid? Who's going to say no, right? Everyone's going to say yes. But based on this global survey here, they suggest

Compensation remains top of mind for global workers. Now, across six countries, 18% of workers said that they would need about 32% pay increase to feel fairly compensated. 62% said they are aware of how much pay their co-workers receive. And most believe that the pay transparency matters, and many would push for policy changes or even leave. And if that isn't provided, they just say, you know what, bye, thank you. Many respondents agreed that the pay should reflect experience, skill, location. Really? Really? And I don't know whose ears is going to land, but a large share said that they support stronger regulations in that regard. Government regulations, to be exact, and something that AI could help improve fairness and reduce bias in pay decisions. You're asking AI to do that? That is that thing that's making you jobless, okay? It's replacing you. Not all jobs can be replaced, but yeah, when a certain company downsizes, the next thing you know is being replaced by AI. But if you want a career change, if you're thinking like, okay, what can I do? I just saw this article. Malaysia in need for more radiographers. Now, this is like just a quick example here. Malaysia is seeing a shortage of radiographers with states like Johor, Kedah and Sabah registering a ratio of one radiographer to every 10,000 people. So, my dear friend, not radio DJ, not radio announcer, radiographer. Kekeje Hospital. Leon Rance. 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

0: work today.
1: I was actually in on Monday, okay? I was getting some stuff done.
0: Oh, I don't work on Mondays for this whole month of June. It's Tuesday, Wednesdays, and Thursday.
1: There you go.
0: So, but besides Monday, the week before, you were on leave?
1: No, I was working. one of the few. Not the only one, don't
0: did
1: worry.
0: Did you manage to do anything else? You sound like Otto. Anything like much work. Did you find some time to do something other than work?
1: I just told you I had a good time with my friends.
0: On air, you didn't tell that. You told me off air. So, what did you do with your friends?
1: I watched the Billy movie recently. So, I was pretty sus going into it because I told my friend, for what? The movie needs to be in 3D. Dolby Atmos, IMAX, enough. Like, for what need 3D? But then I really, really enjoyed it. Me and my friend were just bawling for like
0: it's
1: an hour
0: concert,
1: straight.
0: Right? It's a concert.
1: It's a concert, but then I think about 30 minutes of behind the scenes interjected in between. Like, once you start sobbing, and then it cuts into like, oh, Billy, so what do you think about this?
0: Right. and this whole really this 3D thing, did it really, was she really up close? Was she in your face?
1: Not. It's okay. I think the 3D technology is like really improved nowadays. Like, even if you take off the glasses, it's just a little bit of overlap, and it wasn't like full on in your face, but you can feel like a bit of dimension, and you can see like the fans, phones, you know, the 3D effects, people waving. Okay. It's pretty good.
0: Let's rate it without spoiling it. Out of 10.
1: Out of 10, solid 8. Yeah.
0: Solid 8.
1: 4 out of 5.
0: Okay,
1: yeah.
0: Wow. Huh?
1: Good stuff.
0: Okay, I'll attempt to go watch it.
1: Before it gets down, yeah.
0: Have you watched Sheep Detective?
1: No.
0: That's my kind of movie.
1: No. I have divorced with Hugh Jackman already, so I'm kind of like, what to do? All these white men problematic lah.
0: Ayo, because they got married lah. He got married, right? No.
1: He cheated and he got married.
0: It only works in that side of the world.
1: Boo.
0: Okay, MK is going to be up from 10 till 3 in the evenings. So please do keep her company, alrighty. As for me, I'm out of here, and which means, wait, today's Monday, Tuesday,
1: Wednesday.
0: So I'll be back on tomorrow for Drive Time. Oh God. I'm losing track. Hope I show up. I don't be late for work.
1: You'll be good.
0: Thank you, MK. She's gonna be on, guys. Show some love, right? Dido, here with me. Tracks FM, good morning.

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Good morning, this is Stella with the news update at 10. A family outing during the Gawai Dayak festive season and school holidays ended in tragedy when a man drowned at the Batang Aidam area in Lubuk Antu yesterday. Sarawak Fire and Rescue Department said the body of Rudy Lan, 31, was found at 9:41pm at a depth of about 5 metres and within a 1 metre radius of where he was last seen. Based on information provided by the complainant, the victim was believed to have jumped into the water for a swim and failed to resurface. The European Union and the World Health Organization, WHO, have strengthened cooperation to tackle ongoing Ebola outbreaks in the Democratic Republic of the Congo and Uganda. WHO Regional Office for Europe aims to help contain transmission, protect communities and strengthen regional preparedness. Backed by €15 million in EU funding, WHO is scaling up coordinated action on surveillance, infection prevention, community engagement and essential health services with national authorities and partners. The EU is launching its largest ever wildfire response operation this summer, deploying nearly 800 firefighters from 14 countries to high-risk areas in Cyprus, Greece, Italy, France, Spain and Portugal. The effort also includes 22 aircraft, 5 helicopters and round-the-clock emergency coordination support. A new regional fire station will be established in Cyprus to improve wildfire prevention and response. The move comes after a record year for wildfires with over 1 million hectares burned across Europe in 2025. Bangladesh marked a significant diplomatic achievement with the election of Foreign Advisor Khalilur Rahman as President of the 81st session of the United Nations General Assembly. He received 99 votes to win the tight contest against Cyprus's candidate Andreas Kokouris, who secured 91. Khalil's one-year term starts on September 8th and he will steer the General Assembly session in New York in September, where world leaders convene to focus on major global crises and conflicts. And finally, Scotland have qualified for their first World Cup in 28 years, sparking excitement among fans known for creating a lively atmosphere at major tournaments. Thousands are expected to travel to the United States despite high costs, hoping to celebrate a strong start against Haiti before tougher matches against Morocco and Brazil. Despite never advancing beyond a tournament group stage, Scottish supporters remain among football's most passionate. That concludes the world news. That concludes the news edited by Putri Rosli. Salam, Malaysia Madani.

0: Thank you so much, Stella, for the news at 10. How are you doing?
1: Hello. Hello. MK, good morning.
0: Hi, MK.
1: Yes, first day of for work. For me.
0: For you.
1: Yes.
0: How are you feeling about it? Also,
1: yes, I'm getting jump start. Yes. Fresher, yes, and jump starting.
0: Thrown right into it, not even like a moment to breathe.
1: Yes, yes. Early in the morning. So.
0: As well.
1: How has your little break been?
0: It's been all right. I have been in the office as well.
1: Mm-hmm. Okay.
0: A little quiet, but hey. It's all right. It's been good. I managed to catch a movie, go for a little run with some friends and things like that. What about you? How has your long holiday been?
1: Well, what have I been doing? Yes, a bit of working out and a bit of a movie as well.
0: Ooh.
1: And catching up with friends, and that's nice, you know. I think it's a good time, friends and family, you know.
0: Right.
1: Otherwise, it's very difficult to catch everyone because of their timing, right?
0: Right. Mm. What movie did you manage to catch?
1: What was it? Can you imagine?
0: Right.
1: No, it's
0: the
1: I just
0: short
1: watched
0: term.
1: No, not the sheep. What's the other one?
0: Not the sheep.
1: Not
0: which
1: the
0: one?
1: Sheep.
0: Which other one?
1: Oh, the Gohan.
0: Ooh.
1: Oh dear. I don't know. Okay. I'm not going to make a spoiler for anybody.
0: Okay.
1: But all I can say, bring tissues. Loads. That's all.
0: Oh, that sounds amazing already. It sounds
1: no, but
0: like
1: it's
0: my
1: really,
0: time
1: it's really good. It's
0: Didi's
1: really good.
0: Didi's ears are like, Didi just literally perked up right
1: Did,
0: beside
1: oh,
0: me.
1: Oh,
0: he's
1: okay.
0: Right
1: as long as he's not rolling his eyes, yeah.
0: No, he's so excited. He wishes he could be talking to you right now. And I'm
1: oh, really?
0: Going to mic him up. So excited. Okay. Look
1: do,
0: at him.
1: Do watch that.
2: Movie is this again?
1: Oh, sorry. Who's this?
2: Hello, hi.
1: Hi.
2: What movie did you watch?
1: Oh, I watched, you know, the one with the touching dog.
2: Touching dog?
0: Ayo.
1: Touching story of a dog.
2: What story is that?
1: Gohan.
2: What? I'm not.
1: You have not, for
2: no.
1: a movie goer like you.
2: The dog can talk? In what language is this?
1: In Thai, but the dog cannot talk.
2: In what?
1: The dog can,
2: wait, hold on.
1: Can
2: it,
1: think.
2: It, wait. In what language again?
1: In Thai.
2: Thai, thank you very much. Have a nice sawadee ka. Of course, la. I
0: what? You don't watch Thai movies?
2: I don't
1: no,
2: watch
1: the
2: Thai
1: thing
2: movies.
1: Is, make an exception. Didi, trust me, make an exception and watch this. And then we talk.
2: Okay.
1: All right?
0: All okay.
1: I promise you.
2: All
1: you
2: right.
1: will love
2: okay.
1: it.
2: Okay, I will go and watch this talking dog.
0: Remember, bring
1: not
0: tissues.
1: A talking dog, but just watch.
2: I'd rather spend time watching Talking Sheep. Okay, bye.
1: Okay.
0: Oh my goodness. Didi, you need to get on Thai movies. They are so good.
1: I know. I don't know why he's having this, I don't know. Yeah, prejudice.
2: Okay.
0: No worries. Thank you for sharing.
1: Okay.
0: It's also interesting.
1: Mm-hmm.
0: Love that. And yeah, I can't wait to hear more about you and Didi talking about this movie in the future.
1: Mm-hmm. He has to watch first.
0: Definitely.
2: Is she reading tomorrow evening?
1: Tomorrow oh. morning.
2: Oh. Ah, then you're going to miss it. I'm going to try watching it today. Bye.
1: Okay. Bye.
0: He's sulking. Thank you so much, Stella.
1: Okay,
0: have a
1: MK.
0: Good rest of your day.
1: Bye-bye. See you.
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Your loved ones are waiting for you at home. 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

Wake Up Wednesday to all of y'all. Salutations, MK here on the Trax Midday Buzz, keeping you company from 10 to 3. So I know I just played a Gawai song, and I hope everyone celebrated had a great Hari Gawai, also Pesta Festival Keamatan, and also for everyone who celebrated Wesak Day and also Hari Raya Aidil Adha, I hope everyone had a good little 4 celebration long weekend holiday as well. And yeah, welcome back to work for most of us. And don't worry, I understand Wednesday blues, but no worries, Midday Buzz is here to keep you company. We have a fun show today. We have a very, very interesting guest coming on a little bit later on for What Matters at 11:15 for an interview. It's Fabian Fernandez. So he's a sailor and also he sailed around the world, by the way. And he's also a resilient speaker, and we'll be talking about living resiliently today. So stay tuned for that at 11:15. And of course, I have great tunes for you, and I will see you at 1 p.m. as always for the Song Request Hour. Coming up, this one is Cage the Elephant. Let's keep vibing today, all right?

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Salutations, 35 minutes past 10, and I am MK here on the Tracks Midday Buzz. I do hate to be the bearer of bad news, but it looks like Peebo Bryson, one of the very veteran R&B singers, also known for Beauty and the Beast, and Whole New World in the 90s especially, he has passed away with his family. And it seems like there's no cause of death for now, but he did suffer from a stroke on Sunday. And yeah, everyone is really mourning, and it's pretty sad to hear. But his music is such a big part of a lot of our childhoods. And yeah, may he rest in peace. So this one is for Peebo Bryson and all his fans as well. Beauty and the Beast here on Tracks FM.

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Salutations, it's 46 minutes past 10. MK here on the Tracks Midday Buzz. That was Rihanna for 5 seconds. And this other female singer that I would like to highlight that is coming up next, she actually praised Kalani for her song Unfolded. She's just one of us, like, obsessed with Unfolded as well. During the BBC's Radio 1 big weekend, she was just sharing, and Kalani shouted her out, saying that, hey, she loves her too. So who is this? This is Olivia Dean, and she's coming up right now on Tracks.

Aretha Franklin here on the Trax Midday Buzz. It's 8 minutes to 11. MK here, and I will be catching you right after the news with Stella, the world news at 11. And we will be back with an interview with Captain Fabian Fernandez, which is going to be very, very interesting. And if you've been going through a little bit of a hard time, this topic we will be talking today, we will be talking about living resiliently. So stay tuned for that, because how often can you say that you will get the chance to hear an interview about someone who has sailed around the world? So there you go. I'll catch you after the news.

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0: Good morning. The World News Update at 11 with me, Stella. Israeli authorities have issued a military order to seize 30 hectares of Palestinian land near Bethlehem in the occupied West Bank under the pretext of expropriation for public purposes. Muayyad Shaban, head of the Palestinian Wall and Settlement Resistance Commission, said that order targets land in the Jabal al-Furedis area near Bethlehem is intended to facilitate the development of what Israel describes as an archaeological site. He warned that the decision forms part of a broader policy aimed at imposing legal and administrative control over Palestinian land and redirecting it to serve housing projects for occupiers. Meanwhile, the Palestinian Red Crescent Society carried out a new medical evacuation operation for patients from the Gaza Strip to the Rafah border crossing. Palestine News and Information Agency, WAFA, reported that the move is part of ongoing humanitarian efforts to facilitate specialised medical treatment abroad. The society said the evacuation included 73 people, comprising 33 patients and 40 companions. In the meantime, Pakistan and Kuwait's top diplomats discussed evolving developments in West Asia as Islamabad stressed sustained engagement to end the lingering war between the US and Iran. Pakistani Foreign Minister Ishaq Haidar spoke with his Kuwaiti counterpart Sheikh Jarrah Jaber Al Ahmad Al Sabah by telephone as part of Islamabad's ongoing mediation to end the conflict amid the latest deadlock caused by Israeli ceasefire violations, mainly its large-scale incursion in southern Lebanon. Dar reaffirmed Islamabad's commitment to supporting diplomacy and sustained engagement as the preferred path to lasting peace and stability across the region. Elsewhere, Russia pounded Ukraine with hundreds of drones and dozens of missiles early on June 2nd, killing 23 people and wounding 130. And President Volodymyr Zelensky said Moscow could launch a new assault for the second night in a row. In New York, UN spokesperson Stéphane Dujarric said Secretary General Antonio Guterres strongly condemned the Russian attacks.
1: The Secretary General strongly condemns the latest overnight large-scale missile and drone attacks by the armed forces of the Russian Federation on Ukrainian cities, including Kyiv, Dnipro, and Kharkiv. These attacks reportedly killed at least 20 people, including two children, and injured more than 100 others, and resulted in widespread destruction of residential and other civilian infrastructure. Once again, we emphasize that attacks against civilians and civilian infrastructures are prohibited under international humanitarian law and must end immediately. We also reiterate the Secretary General's urgent appeal for immediate de-escalation, leading to a full, immediate, and unconditional ceasefire in this conflict.
0: Elsewhere in Japan, its cabinet approved Wednesday a $19 billion supplementary budget to support households struggling with soaring everyday costs driven by the Iran war. The Prime Minister's office said on its website the extra budget was decided at a cabinet meeting today. Top government spokesman Minoru Kihara told reporters at a news conference the cabinet had allocated a total of 3.1135 trillion yen. Finally, the EU is planning its largest ever operation to combat forest fires this summer. European Commission President Ursula von der Leyen said in light of the increasing risk of wildfires across Europe, nearly 800 firefighters from 14 countries will be deployed to particularly vulnerable areas in Cyprus, Greece, Italy, France, Spain and Portugal. In addition, 22 aircraft and 5 helicopters from the EU fleet are on standby to provide support. Finally, in sports tennis, Jakub Mensik battled past Brazilian breakout star João Fonseca with a 6-4, 6-3, 7-6, 3 win to make the semi-finals of the French Open on Tuesday and become the youngest Czech man to reach that stage at a Grand Slam. Days after collapsing on the red dirt of Paris following a second-round victory in sweltering conditions, the 20-year-old Mensik shone on a cool evening following a spell of rain to book a last four clash with title favourite Alexander Zverev. And that concludes the World News Update, prepared by Aida Tahir. Salam, Malaysia Madani.

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1: Salutations, good morning. First of all, I would just like to thank Stella for the news again. And welcome to What Matters. Today on the Trax Midday Buzz, we have the third Malaysian to circumnavigate the globe, completing their own voyage entirely on his own without sponsors, a support team or external assistance. But this story that you're about to hear is not about sailing, it's about resilience when plans fall apart. Please welcome Captain Fabian Fernandez into our Trax FM studios today. How are you doing?
2: Good, MK. Thanks a lot for having me.
1: It's our pleasure. So let's start off by a self-introduction. I'm sure you have such a rich history and, you know, to get to where you are today. So I'm sure everyone's very curious to who you are.
2: Okay, I'm actually a Perak-born resident. Lived most of my life in Sitiawan. Then I moved on and eventually moved to Ipoh and then finally in Klang about 15 years ago. Mm-hmm. So I started off my career as a marine engineer. So that was my early life. For about 6 years, I did that. And then I went into the plantation sector where I remained for a quarter of a century, 25 years.
1: Wow.
2: So, and after doing that, a bug hit me that I needed to do something different. Mm-hmm. And that is why I came up with this idea of trying to sail around the world. It's not that Malaysians have not done it. Right. They have done it before in the past. But each one of the two others before me had done it in a different route. So the idea here would be to do something which is different. Mm-hmm. And there's a backstory as to why I did it and so on. But I feel that to do something, you just need to have first, a very strong and big goal. So I use the word an audacious goal.
1: Okay, love that word, audacious.
2: So this is how I started off. Mm-hmm. And after that, the planning process is a very hectic process. And it took me 5 years to prepare for this trip. Mm-hmm. The trip was supposed to be 4 to 5 years, but that was shortened. One is because of budgetary constraints, and second, it was some personal affairs at home, which needed for me to be back. So when I decided to cross the Pacific, the final leg alone, it was the equivalent distance of both the Indian and the Atlantic Ocean put together. That's the return leg last year. So it's super far.
1: Mm. Okay. So initially, maybe you wanted to take more time on it, but you had to rush back. Do a long distance in one go.
2: Yes.
1: Amazing and absolutely crazy. We are so glad you're safe and sound. And yeah, let's start off with, you know, something I heard you say, even before we go into it, you mentioned that a bug hit you. So what exactly made you start or decide on starting this goal in the first place?
2: You see, one of the things that happens is that most of us fall into a zone or a comfort level.
1: Definitely.
2: Right? Or so you call it comfort level, comfort zones. Now, I would say every one of us goes through something like that. Now, what happens is you have to sometimes get out of it to actually live a better life. The way I put it is growth lives outside our comfort zone. Mm-hmm. That's the way I like to see it. So when I thought about it, then I said, okay, so we got to put something that is difficult to do. It should not be something that's within our comfort levels. I know it's very easy to say, some people will say, it's so easy to sail around the world. If it was so easy, why is it that there are more people climbing up Everest than there are people sailing around the world? Mm-hmm. Now, that's a question to think about. Everest is the ultimate climbing destination, and yet there are so many of them doing it versus so less of them doing sales around the world. The other thing is, to put it in context, in the whole distance, I traveled about 35,000 nautical miles, which is 65,000 kilometers. And in that whole period, I only saw two Asians. And I'm not talking about spouses of someone, you know. It's on their own, something
1: sailing,
2: like me,
1: yeah.
2: Right? There was two Chinese, mainland Chinese. Now, in a period of 32 months, or 3 years, close to 32 months was the time that I took, there was only two mainland Chinese. Now, when you see that number versus, let's just take the population of China and India, that's 3 billion.
1: Huge.
2: Now, it's nearly non, it doesn't even, if you're looking at it in decimal, it's like many zeros. So it's very rare. So that in itself shows the complexity, one. Second is, the other thing would be, I would say, is culturally we do not look into these kinds of things. We deem it as either too risky or we are very reluctant to get out of our comfort zone. Yeah. So these are areas that is very common in our society. In this region, we take Malaysia, Indonesia, Philippines, Thailand. I think there are only three Malaysians that have done it. And that's the Sultan of current Sultan of Selangor, that's Dato' Azhar Mansor, and that's me. Mm-hmm. Now you're talking about a population of about 500 million.
1: Yeah.
2: And to look at only three, that number itself is very, very small. So this is why I said this is something a bit difficult. So it is not easy.
1: Okay, so speaking of about doing difficult things, people often think, you know, being resilient means being tough, doing difficult things all the time. But, you know, since you spent months alone at sea, what does being resilient actually mean to you?
2: Resilience in the context, you see, when I talk about resilience here, it is not about the big pictures. You know, it's not about this, oh, you know, you have to do one cross across the whole ocean at one go. It's not that. You have to tackle it in bits and bite-sized pieces. You have to think of it as day in, day out. You got to go past one after the other. You know, you continue like a loop. And this process is what takes you towards your end goal. Now, having a real focus of what you're trying to do is critical. So if you have a real fixed goal, which is in your mind, then keep that, you know, that's the end. And then comes the process of getting there through bite sizes, not one time looking at the end. And so that resilience part is actually that, the ability to manage this whole process over a period of time.
1: Okay, definitely. But I think when it comes to, for example, even for me, like let's say I have a very big goal, sometimes I feel a lot of us are pretty overwhelmed when it comes to big goals. Like breaking it down is definitely a step that's very important. But how do you keep, you know, that your hopes up when it comes to these sort of huge goals that often feel very, very daunting?
2: Okay, this is one thing that people need to have.
1: Mm.
2: Okay, when we are looking, again, it is about a goal that you set in your mind. Because remember, the mind is a very powerful tool. If you really use it well, it can do wonders. I mean, that's how all of us have invented all kinds of things over the last 2-3 millennium. But what's the thing that is holding us back? It's generally us in our comfort zone. We do not want to get out of this. We do not want to disturb our comfort zone. Hence, we don't want to get out. Hence, we don't do big things. Now, I would just like to quote, in 1961, when the Americans decided to go to the moon.
1: Okay.
2: President Kennedy at that time made a very famous speech. I forget the name of the university, but I think it's one of those universities, a very famous one.
1: Mm-hmm.
2: He says, we do things not because it's easy, but because it's hard. Now, he challenged the American space industry, NASA, to put a man on the moon by the end of the decade. When he made that speech, mm-hmm. It was 1961 or 62, somewhere around there. At that time, they were falling far behind the Russians in the space race. So you have, within a span of 4 years, between 1961-62, they had come up with the Saturn V that landed the man on the moon. Now, in these 4 years, they had gone, the rocket has increased 10 times the size between the older rockets, which is either the Gemini or the Atlas, to the Saturn V. Now, to go from that to that, that is a quantum leap, a big leap. And you're talking about them, they did not have anything. They were falling so far behind the Russians. Yet, he set a goal. So, it is about setting goals. Now, in our mind, if we set to do something, I mean, of course, the whole United States and NASA was always about big goals. It's an entire nation galvanized behind a plan. Now, if we as individuals also do the same thing in our own level, you set a goal, I want to do this, and you don't falter, you push through. That's how it works. And that's how you will succeed.
1: For sure. And the last one before we go for a short break is how would you say, you know, how do we set such goals? I feel like a lot of people, including me, sometimes we feel like we're drifting. We don't really have these big goals or like such a concrete thing to look forward to. How did you come to set your goal?
2: Okay, when I thought of this, the plan to actually have this goal was, I sat down, I looked around when I got back to the club one evening, and then I said, look to myself, look, we have so many sailors in the club, in the Royal Selangor Yacht Club. Yet none of them has done this. The Sultan of Selangor is the patron.
1: Yes.
2: The second guy, Azhar Mansour, was never a member of the club. So the club did not have anyone. Hmm. Now you have two others, and none of them have done it. We have all these boats, all these guys were sailing. Why have they not done it? So that prompted an interest within myself. I said, look, if it's not been done, why? Then I started to look and see, okay, then it becomes interesting. Then I find out we have no resources. We have no resources to support. Mm-hmm. That in itself is already putting another challenge. I thrive on challenges. I don't believe in taking things easy. I always have to push the boundary in order to go for something big. So that's why I looked at it and said, okay, then I thought to myself, I'll have to do it. And then I didn't pick the easy route. I decided to go round the Cape of Good Hope simply because one, no Malaysian has done it.
1: Mm-hmm.
2: That sort of, and then a friend of mine nicely coined this phrase, I was the reverse of Magellan. Magellan came from west to east, and I'm going from east to west. So it is against contrary current, contrary wind pattern. So it's a technical sail, and it's never been done. So I said, oh, that poses another one more issue for me to look at. So the planning period was a long time because I had to factor all of this without having any special ability or anyone around me to guide me. There was none at all. So if coming back, so when we want to set goals, we have to think about this. If we want to move, get out of our comfort zone, then we'll come to a point whereby we have to realize that we have to do something great. At the end, we will leave not the amount of assets that we own. Yeah. We leave our name.
1: Right.
2: So that's important.
1: Okay. So I hear a lot of like interest, challenges, and, you know, pushing yourself and then, you know, wanting to live to your very fullest, I think, is what I got from this. All right. For those of you who are just tuning in, we are talking to Captain Fabian Fernandez today. He is one of our very few round the world sailors here in Malaysia, the third one. And for those of you who are interested in asking any questions to Captain Fabian right now, feel free to hop onto our Facebook or also our TikTok lives, ask away about questions regarding the sail, his life, or living resiliently. And I will see you after the song.

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1: Good morning, MK here on the Tracks Midday Buzz, and today on What Matters, we are talking to Captain Fabian Fernandez. He is the round-the-world sailor and also currently a resilience speaker, and today we are talking about living resiliently. And for those of you who are just tuning in, we are also live on Facebook and TikTok, so if you have any questions for Captain, please ask away. And let's get right back into it. So, Captain Fabian, you left behind comfort, routine, and certainty. So you took this big risk to chase your dream. So why do you think so many of us struggle to take such a leap when it comes to actually living the life we really want to?
2: What I think is most of us actually don't fear failure. We fear getting out of our comfort zone. You know, the failure part, we fear it. But the big area is because we fear getting out of our comfort zone and what it will do for you. So that is the main thing that actually prevents us from doing stuff that are difficult. So now that is why I said earlier on, I said growth lives outside our comfort zone. It's a key thing to think about because that is what it's all about at the end of the day. The moment we leave out of this, we can actually do wonders. I've always said that and I believe that, and now I've actually proven that to a certain extent that it can be done. Because I had to face a lot of negativity throughout my entire period when I wanted to do this.
1: I can only imagine.
2: I mean, you can imagine if you are at the top of your game in your career and you have to leave. There will be all those who said, what were you doing for the last 25, 30 years? And now you say you have completely left and you're doing something out of
1: left field.
2: Yeah. Totally, you know, it's like
1: throw it all away, they say.
2: And one, it's about it's regarding the job that you have taken so much time to build. And the second thing, it'll be about the money that you would actually spend in order to undertake a journey of this magnitude. Now, that itself, it's a very difficult thing to do. Now, what I always say is, when we have something like this, it always makes us think what actually matters at the end of the day. To me, I reached the realization that what matters is what remains at the end. And what we will take back when we go 6 feet under, before we get there, is only our memories.
1: Okay.
2: No assets. Nothing. You could be the richest person on the planet. You would still go 6 feet under. And you cannot take any of these assets. So why do we want to live a life whereby this governs the way we enjoy or live our lives? No, you work so hard for 20, 30 years. And then if something were to happen and then you do not have that ability to enjoy what you have earned, I'm not telling anyone just go and do foolhardy things, you know. Plan it. You know, exercise planning, because my whole exercise here is about planning. You plan for it. You don't, it's not a whim of my, you know, like I'm a zillionaire.
1: Yeah, you're just going to quit your job today. Throw your papers to your boss and say bye.
2: I know there are people who could do that and may have done it.
1: Okay.
2: But to me, it's about getting it done slowly. Plan for it. Have a thought. Okay, it's not about sailing. It's whatever I'm talking about moving forward from, whether it's on radio today or even in my future speeches or keynote speaking arrangement, it's always going to be not just about sailing. Sailing is just a story.
1: Yes.
2: But it's about getting out of your comfort zone, doing those things that are difficult, and actually at the end, enjoy life. I'll give you another example.
1: All right.
2: It's something that I've done. Let's say I've been putting off watching concerts. You know why? It's always, I've got to do this project. I've got to do this, that. You know, there's always a reason not to do it. So in 2018, I still remember this. I decided, I've always wanted to watch it since we are in the World Cup mood now.
1: We are.
2: So I said, you know what's nice? I think I'll probably like to go for the World Cup.
1: Amazing.
2: Because, of course, you can watch it on TV. But when you actually get into a stadium with 88,000 people, like the match I watched between Brazil and some, I think it's Croatia or somebody in 2018.
1: The energy, I can only imagine.
2: It's fantastic. It's amazing. You cannot replicate that no matter you have 5D, HD, whatever thing you have. It does not equate. So I said, I'm going to do that. Now, regardless of whether I have a job, I told my CEO, I said, look, I'm leaving. I'm taking 3 weeks off. I'm going to go and watch as many matches as I can in Russia. And then I'm coming back. That's one. Then in 2019, the U2's Joshua Tree album had its 25th anniversary.
1: Oh.
2: I said, wow, that's one of the most defining rock albums ever. For those who follow U2, I know that Joshua Tree album was, which without a doubt, probably one of the best albums, I would say. And they were doing it in Singapore. So I decided, no, I'm going to go and get a backstage pass and the most expensive ticket I can find because I want to get as close as possible to the stage and to watch them perform. Oh. So that is something that I absolutely said I will do. So now it's this. Most of us will refrain from doing it simply because, oh no, if I have to spend so much, then how am I going to do this or that? It's not about that. It's the experience. Now, if I get knocked down the next day, I can at least say, hey, I went and watched Bono perform, you know, in the Joshua Tree, which is an amazing thing. And that would be what I would be doing, you know. So that's how I looked at life, a change in the way I think. It's about living your life and enjoying it more than having to just sit, earn, and not do anything about it. A lot of us go on holidays,
1: yes,
2: nice, expensive holidays. Good for you. But there's always limitations. Yeah. I don't want to do this because it's too expensive. I don't want to do that because it's... There'll always be a reason. Remember, there will always be a reason when we want to get out of our comfort zone. So that is why this is very critical.
1: Mm-hmm. So, reminding yourself, like, what are you doing this all for? Why are you working so hard if you cannot enjoy it in the end?
2: And, exactly.
1: You know, making the most out of your life, I would say, is something that I get from this. And, yeah, back to sailing a little bit. So... A lot of people today are emotionally exhausted when it comes to work. You know, even without crossing oceans, we are so tired. Day in, day out, we go in and out of the office and things like that. So a lot of us are struggling with burnout and mentally stuck. And I feel like I relate to that as well. So what do you have, you know, what advice would you give to us?
2: Firstly, feeling exhausted and having burnout does not make one weak. This is a big misconception here because a lot of people have this assumption that when someone is having problem at work, oh, it's either is weak, is a useless worker. You know, that's all. Not trying hard enough. But actually, we live in a world which is constantly changing. We can see it. 3-4 years ago, AI did not even have a big impact. But look at what it has done now. I mean, everything we do is AI.
1: No running away.
2: So because of all these changes, we need to adapt. The adaptability is the critical tool here. That doesn't mean to say, oh, I'm burnt out, because you're so worried about the stuff that is going on that you start to worry and think, how am I going to manage this? How am I going to do this? Then things start piling onto you. Now, in this stage, remember one thing. At the worst case scenario, you could say, I take some time back and back off, right? Or from whatever I'm doing. Now, why I use this example is at sea. Now, if we go back to the sailing analogy, I'm being bombarded non-stop by changes.
1: Oh.
2: Weather, wind, current,
1: equipment. So many unforeseen things happening.
2: Yeah, it's all multiple. And the danger to that is that. That is the extreme end of it.
1: Yes.
2: Now, in all that we do daily, no matter how bad it is, it will not result in your death.
1: No.
2: Unless it's, I don't know, maybe your job is to climb up high mountains and jump or do abseiling or something like that. If not, they don't. I don't think so.
1: No,
2: so
1: definitely.
2: What I'm saying is, first, get it to your mind. It is not a weakness. It is not something that you're afraid of. Once you get out of that and then you start to tackle it again in bite sizes, little by little, you will overcome everything in life. If you break the big problem into small bits and pieces, you will overcome this. But what I'm most concerned when I see the people around us these days is they're so concerned about what others think.
1: Yeah.
2: And they view it as a fear. You know, they fear it. Don't fear it. Change happens. Things will go wrong. But the trick here is, remember in your mind, start to just take a step back. Take it in small steps. You will overcome it.
1: Lovely. And I'm going to end it this section with that. And for those of you who are just tuning in, we just are talking to Captain Fabian Fernandez. He is a round the world sailor, and we are talking about living resiliently and the topic surrounding that as well. And we are live on YouTube and TikTok. So for those of you who have any questions for Captain Fabian, feel free to ask. And I cannot let Captain Fabian talk about you too without playing this. So this one's With or Without You here on the Trax Midday Buzz.

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0: Today we are talking about living resiliently, how to get out of your comfort zone, and a little bit about mental health and burnout as well. Please welcome back to the studio our guest, Captain Fabian Fernandez, who is a round the world sailor. Okay, Captain, so you have faced rough seas, long periods of isolation, and extreme unpredictability, which will result in death even, which is extreme, very, very extreme. So you did mention adaptability just now. So how important is adaptability when it comes to living life resiliently?
1: I think it is absolutely essential. The ability for us to change. We cannot be so fixated in a particular part. We have to have the ability to move around. And as we move around, that gives us an additional ability to overcome stuff. And what I can tell you is in the ocean, like I said earlier, things are varying and changing every single moment. It is not like I come to the office at 8 o'clock, it stays quiet, and then all of a sudden something happens. If you have it constantly, then it's a different thing altogether. But I believe this happens. The key point for is adaptability and how well you can fit into this position. Now, having resilience and having adaptability is the key to moving forward. So what we will say is, I would like to call resilience and adaptability as partners. So now when they are partners, they work hand in hand. When we adapt ourselves well, we become more resilient in the process. So that is something for us to consider. And I believe it happens to us every single day. It doesn't have to be like me, I spent so many months in the sea, fine, yeah, that's all. You know, difficult, right? But you know, in our day-to-day lives, we also have this. Companies face it daily. Let's say a particular company goes through a downsizing. They're going to lose X number of workers. Mm-hmm. And there's going to be all the turmoil that's associated with that. Oh, so how do you approach that? Now, as new, the employee, let's say you are the dedicated few that are going to go out the door.
0: Yep.
1: How do you adapt to that? Now, if we have a strong resilience in ourselves, then you can actually overcome it. Now, there is a part that will say that every one of us are not resilient. You know, we all don't have it. It's made, mm-hmm. You know, like something like
0: that. Yeah, it's something trained, yeah.
1: I believe it's like a muscle. Mm. Resilience is like a muscle. We all have it. Now, it's whether you train it. Now, I'm not Arnold Schwarzenegger. And can I become Arnold Schwarzenegger? Most likely, no. But the thing is, you can adapt to become more resilient. So you work the muscle. Now, give an example. A guy that has really taken, I actually think that he has done a great thing, is this guy called by the name of Lee Tiam Wah. He is the one, in a Malaysian, mm-hmm. who has now owns 99 Speedmart.
0: Mm.
1: Now, he has polio from a very young age. He can't walk. Now, this is an extreme condition of someone who has done great by having so much put against him. Now, we should take, don't be jealous about what he's done. Typically, there'll be all those around. But look at what he has done and how, as an individual, he has gone from where he was to where he is, despite the obstacles.
0: He overcame all of that.
1: Exactly. Mm. Now, think about us. We have all perfectly fine. You know, we have all our senses. Everything's working fine for us. But yet we complain and we gripe about this and that. So what we should be doing is look at role models.
0: Mm-hmm.
1: How they have achieved this. And I'm not going far away now. I'm going somewhere nearby. He's from Klang also. Now, he's someone nearby. And how did he overcome so much hurdles to get his company listed, I think a year or two back,
0: yep.
1: in the stock market? Now, this is an example of resilience and adaptability.
0: Mm-hmm. And lastly, last but not least, if there's one life lesson you would like to share to Malaysians that are listening today, what would you like to share to us? You've been through so much, you know. What is one thing you would like to leave us with today?
1: If I were to think about it, the thing is, I would say, think that if you want to make a move,
0: mm-hmm.
1: don't wait for the perfect situation. You know, like, oh, I can only go when I've done this A, B, C, D, E. No, don't wait for that. If you decide you need to go, do it. Because we never know how long we have left.
0: Mm-hmm.
1: And the longer we sit and think about something and not do anything about it, we will never move. So that is why, if there is one thing I would say, do not wait for the perfect condition.
0: Mm.
1: Just go out and do it.
0: Just do it. There's not going to be such a thing as a perfect time. You do it scared.
1: Yes.
0: But be prepared as well is something that I catch from you as well. All right, Captain Fabian, if people are interested in what you do and would like to follow you, where can they do so?
1: They can do so on my LinkedIn. It's my name, Fabian Fernandez. And you also can actually view me on my Facebook. It's also Fabian Fernandez. So these are two spots you can probably get me on.
0: There you go. Thank you so much, Captain Fabian, for coming to the studio. It's a very pleasure to have you, the third Malaysian who sailed around the world. And yeah, thank you everyone for sticking around and joining on Facebook and TikTok Live as well. Stay tuned to the rest of the Tracks Midday Buzz, and I hope you took away a lot from this session.

Salam Malaysia Madani, Ilham Irfan with the news updates at this hour. Strategic partnerships between government agencies, utilities, developers and financial institutions are crucial to unlocking new opportunities and catalysing the energy transition at scale. In that regard, Deputy Prime Minister Dato' Sri Fadilah Yusof underscored the importance of collective action in advancing the nation's sustainability agenda. He cited the successful convening of the second edition of Energy Transition Conference 2026 by Tenaga Nasional Berhad. In Sarawak, five family members were killed in a crash along Jalan Bakilama Esengi in Serian this morning. The Sarawak Fire and Rescue Department said the vehicle carrying the victims crashed into a water pipe. The fatalities comprised an adult man, three women and a baby girl. In Selangor, six shops were destroyed in a fire on Jalan Besar in Tanjung Karang last night. Selangor Fire and Rescue Department Assistant Director of Operations Ahmad Mukhlis Mukhtar said the affected premises comprised two pharmacies, two telecommunications equipment stores and a jewellery shop and a mini market. No casualties were reported and the fire was brought under control at 3:54 a.m. A look at stocks at 11:30 a.m. today. There were 476 gainers, 567 losers and 479 counters traded unchanged on the Bursa Malaysia. The FBM KLCI was at 1,689.03, up 5.96 points. Turnover was at 1.849 billion shares, valued at 1.779 billion ringgit. Japan's cabinet approved Wednesday a $19 billion supplementary budget to support households struggling with soaring everyday costs driven by the conflict in West Asia. The Canadian government has officially notified the United States and Mexico of its intention to renew the Canada-United States-Mexico agreement. Canada has proposed extending the trilateral free trade agreement by 16 years and eliminating the annual review mechanism stipulated under the pact. And finally, in sports football, all 1,248 players of the 48 teams at the 2026 FIFA World Cup have been confirmed following the submission of final squad lists to FIFA. The World Football Governing Body said Lionel Messi of Argentina, Cristiano Ronaldo of Portugal and Guillermo Ochoa of Mexico will feature in their sixth World Cup campaigns, while Cabo Verde, Curaçao, Jordan and Uzbekistan are going to play their first World Cup. The tournament opens on June 11 and 104 matches will be played in Canada, Mexico and the United States. And that was the news edited by Azmil Reza. Salam Malaysia Madani.

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1: 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MK here on the Trax Midday Buzz. Just would like to say thank you for the news updates at 12. And for those of you who tuned in just now, we talked to Captain Fabian about resilience, seizing the day, and pushing yourself out of your comfort zone. 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

0: Hey, you're really mature for your age. 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
1: 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Let's keep our children safe online.

0: Buzz. It's 19 minutes past 12. You hear me, MK. And right after this one by 21 Pilots, I will talk about a little bit more about the under 16 social media ban and how does that affect you if you're not 16 anymore. This one is one of my ultimate favorites from 21 Pilots, Car Radio. Tracks Midday Buzz.
1: I ponder of something great. My lungs will fill and then deflate. They fill with fire, exhale desire. I know it's dire, my time today. I have these thoughts, so often I ought to replace that slot with what I once bought. Cause somebody stole my car radio, and now I just sit in silence.

ponder of something terrifying, cause this time there's no sound to hide behind. To find over the course of a human existence, one thing consists of consistence, and it's that we're all battling fear. Oh dear, I don't know.

0: in silence.
1: And now I just sit in silence. Car Radio 21 Pilots here on the Tracks Midday Buzz. MK here rocking out with you. And like I just mentioned before this, it looks like starting June 1st, 16 year olds and below are not going to be allowed on social media anymore. So we actually have a 1 month grace period. So starting June 1st until next month, July, teenagers age 16 and below are able to use this time to download any videos or photos they have posted and would like to save before they are completely banned from these apps. And these apps include social media sites that have over 8 million users in Malaysia. So these include Facebook, Instagram, TikTok especially, and YouTube as well, and many others. So MCMC will eventually start a harder crackdown starting July. And what this means for all of us adults is that most likely starting either June or July, they'll have a rollout where we all have to verify our ages by using our government-issued records. So thinking, you think I see, you know, your passports or my digital ID. So that's how it will affect us. And photograph, I can't say photograph without thinking about this meme from Nickelback. Look at his photograph.

As the temperatures rise during the hot season, it's essential to take precautions to stay safe and healthy. Here are some tips to avoid heat-related illnesses. Stay hydrated. 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Limit outdoor activities during the hottest parts of the day. And hey, do wear lightweight, loose-fitting clothing in light color, because dark colors absorb more heat, while light colors reflect sunlight, helping to keep you cooler. This message is brought to you by Trax FM. Stay cool and stay hydrated, and remember, your health and well-being are top priorities.

0: Pretty glad that you're alone. You said she's scared of me? I mean, I don't see what she sees, but maybe it's cause I'm wearing your cologne.
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Gotta get away, the Black Keys here on the Tracks Midday Buzz with me, MK, keeping you company till 3 today. So, we are going into our last two songs that I'll spin for you before we head into one of my favorite hours and your favorite hours, the song request hour. So feel free to WhatsApp me at 0116279930, the artist and the song title, or send your requests and join me on Tracks FM Official's TikTok and to send your song requests in. But before that, of course, we have the very important Prime News at 1. And yeah, I'll catch you after that. Watch the shows. What's the best way? No one knows. Yeah, man.

0: It's too much work. I can't finish this all by today.
1: Yeah, tell me about it, la. I mean, I barely have time to eat lunch anymore. It feels like there's no end in sight. I'm trying to handle everything on my own, but yeah, la. But it's just too much. I can't delegate because I don't trust anyone else to do it.
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0: Hey, Brandon, help me with this thing now, can or not, please?
1: Hey, wait, la. I'm not done with this PSA yet, la, okay?
0: Hey, hurry up, la!

0: Saudara Amerika Syarikat dan sekutu rapatnya Israel ke atas Iran.
1: New strikes across Tehran tonight as the U.S.-Israeli war on Iran.
2: The U.S.-Israeli airstrikes are continuing, Israel says it.
3: You may be hearing a lot about the Middle East conflict and wondering, how does this affect us? Here's what you need to know. When global oil prices move up and down, transportation costs are usually the first to react. And when transport costs rise, food and daily essentials can slowly become more expensive too. The good news, Malaysia's inflation is still relatively low at around 1.6%. What can you do? Keep an eye on your spending, build a small emergency fund, and plan ahead for possible gradual price increases. Global events may be unpredictable, but smart planning keeps us ahead. 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

0: Good afternoon. Salam Alicia Madani. Ilham Irfan with Prime at 1. Here are the headlines. Strong partnerships key to accelerating Malaysia's energy transition. And key education ministry plans unaffected by budget 2027 cuts. The news in full. Strong partnerships between government agencies, utilities, developers and financial institutions are key to accelerating Malaysia's energy transition. Deputy Prime Minister Dato' Sri Fadilah Yusof said the successful convening of the second edition of Energy Transition Conference 2026, EATCON 2026, by Tenaga Nasional Berhad, TNB, is a significant achievement as it has evolved into a credible platform that brings together leading minds from across the world to exchange ideas and drive progress in the energy sector. He also noted that TNB will invest 43 billion ringgit from 2025 to 2027 to upgrade the national grid, including integrating artificial intelligence to support renewable energy and the country's transition goals. Government cost-cutting measures in preparing Budget 2027 will not affect key plans under the Education Ministry, including teacher recruitment and the construction of additional classrooms. Education Minister Fadlina Siddiq said the measures will not impact beneficiaries of the Supplementary Food Programme RMT, which she described as essential for students' nutritional intake. She said repairs to dilapidated schools and building maintenance will also continue as well. She said this after officiating the International Symposium on Library, Translation and Artificial Intelligence 2026 at Dewan Bahasa dan Pustaka in Kuala Lumpur today. Separately, healthcare services must only be provided at premises registered or licensed under the Private Healthcare Facilities and Services Act 1998 or Act 586. The Ministry of Health said that providing healthcare services at unregistered or unlicensed premises constitutes an offence under Act 586 and may result in a fine of up to 500,000 ringgit, imprisonment of up to 6 years, or both. The Ministry stressed that enforcement of Act 586 will be continuously strengthened through monitoring and investigations in coordination with state health departments and relevant agencies. Moving on to economic news, the implementation of the Lindung 24 Jam Employee Protection Scheme is seen as a significant step in strengthening Malaysia's social protection system for workers. Corporate and business analyst Muhammad Faisal Abdul Malik said the expanded coverage can help reduce gaps in social protection, providing a more comprehensive safety net for workers.
1: Realitinya, risiko kemalangan tidak mengenal waktu. 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
0: He said the scheme follows developed country practices by covering accidents during and outside working hours. It provides a wider safety net, especially for B40 and M40 groups, persons with disabilities and young workers. Global gold holdings have overtaken US treasuries and the euro as the largest component of official reserves in 2025. According to the European Central Bank ECB, gold made up 27% of global reserves compared to 22% for US treasuries and 50% for the euro. The ECB said the shift was driven mainly by rising gold prices and continued central bank buying, although purchases eased in 2025 after peaking in 2024. It added that central banks view gold as a hedge against geopolitical risk despite its volatility and storage costs. And now look at the stocks at 12:30 p.m. There were 463 gainers, 620 losers and 503 counters traded unchanged on the Bursa Malaysia. The FBNK LCI was at 1,691.44, up 8.37 points. The FBM ACE was at 4,720.13, down 43.68 points. and the FBM Emas was at 12,608.39, up 28.27 points. Turnover was at 2.266 billion shares, valued at 2.283 billion ringgit. Still ahead in the foreign news segment, EU plans largest ever wildfire response for 2026 summer. Welcome back. The EU is launching its largest ever wildfire response operation this summer, deploying nearly 800 firefighters from 14 countries to high-risk areas in Cyprus, Greece, Italy, France, Spain, and Portugal. The effort also includes 22 aircraft, 5 helicopters, and round-the-clock emergency coordination support. A new regional fire station will be established in Cyprus to improve wildfire prevention and response. The move comes after a record year for wildlife, with over 1 million hectares burned across Europe in 2025. On other developments, the Canadian government has officially notified the United States and Mexico of its intention to renew the Canada-United States-Mexico agreement. Canada has proposed extending the trilateral free trade agreement by 16 years and eliminating the annual review mechanism stipulated under the pact. Canada's minister responsible for Canada-US trade, Dominic LeBlanc, stressed that discussions with the United States on sectoral tariffs will be essential as negotiations continue ahead of the agreement's review deadline. Over in Japan, Prime Minister Sanae Takaichi's government backed on Wednesday $19 billion in additional spending to help Japanese households struggling with soaring everyday costs driven by the Iran war. The supplementary budget, expected to pass Parliament soon, includes support for fuel, electricity and gas prices, as well as a 2.5 trillion yen contingency reserve for Middle East-related risks. Top government spokesman Minoru Kihara said, "The package is aimed at reducing economic uncertainty and protecting daily life from further price shocks." The spending will be financed through deficit bonds, though overall bond issuance is expected to remain unchanged. Meanwhile, a severe tropical storm moved towards Tokyo, with forecasters warning of floods after torrential rain battered swathes of the country and prompted calls to evacuate for hundreds of thousands of people. Storm Jiangmi, which was downgraded from a typhoon, injured 15 people in southern Japan on Tuesday, knocked out power to thousands of homes and grounded hundreds of flights. Japan Meteorological Agency have warned of further disruption on Wednesday, with possible transport delays in Tokyo. Flood warnings have been issued for regions, including densely populated Aichi Prefecture in central Japan and Tokyo. In sports, throwball has a strong potential as a new sport that can expand participation among persons with disabilities in competitive sports, offering Malaysia opportunities for international success. Malaysia Paralympic Council President Dato' Sri Megaddi Shahriman Zaharuddin said, "The sport is growing internationally and could one day be included in the Commonwealth Games before progressing to larger platforms such as the Paralympic Games." Malaysia has formed both men's and women's teams to compete internationally following the Asian Para Throwball Championships that is held from yesterday until June 5th in Kuala Lumpur. And finally, all 1,248 players of the 48 teams at the 2026 FIFA World Cup have been confirmed following the submission of final squad lists to FIFA. The World Football Governing Body said Lionel Messi of Argentina, Cristiano Ronaldo of Portugal and Guillermo Ochoa of Mexico will feature in their sixth World Cup campaigns, while Cabo Verde, Curaçao, Jordan and Uzbekistan are going to play their first World Cup. The tournament opens on June 11 and 104 matches will be played in Canada, Mexico and the United States, with the final to be played on July 19. And now, a recap of the headlines. Strong partnerships key to accelerating Malaysia's energy transition, and key education ministry plans unaffected by budget 2027 cuts.

This has been Prime at One, broadcasting from RTM News Centre, Kuala Lumpur. 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

go, Chemical Brothers, here on the Tracks Midday Buzz. First off, thank you so much to Ilham Irfan for the news, Prime News at 1. And yeah, that was Go, one that's pretty viral on TikTok right now. And this is the Song Request Hour, your favorite hour. And feel free to hop on to Tracks FM Official. I'm currently live on TikTok and also taking in song requests on WhatsApp as well at 011-679-9030. So feel free to send in the artist and the song name. And other than that, if you would like to chip in your little thoughts and ideas on today's question of the midday, today we are doing what is your childhood dream? So a little bit loosely inspired by someone who dreamt really big this morning. You know, we interviewed Captain Fabian and he really did his dream, achieved his dream of sailing around the world. So today I'm just gonna, you know, make it a little more relatable by asking you, what is your childhood dream? Be it like a teacher, you know, a nurse, a doctor, all of that fun stuff. Please, please let me know. All right. And this one is for Najib Nawi, who has requested this a few times. This is Beyond, 海阔天空, here on the Tracks Midday Buzz.

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MK here on the track's Midday Buzz. That was One Republic here on the Song Request Hour. As always, your favorite hour. It's currently 32 minutes past 1. And yeah, that was what a song request requested by Zarif. And today's question of the midday is, what is your childhood dream? So what did you grow up wanting to become? You know, what was your dream growing up? So I have a few responses from you. So Chris said that he wants to be a teacher when he was growing up. He wanted to teach English or Malay. I think teacher is one of those, you know, childhood dreams that a lot of kids wanted to be, because especially like we're so exposed to so many great teachers growing up when we were like 4, 5, 6 as well, up to older ages, and they are so kind and nice, and you just want to grow up to be like them. And for Najib, he says that in early childhood I wanted to become a reporter. Think Clark Kent and inspired by Peter Parker doing the Daily Bugle. I mean, relatable. I feel like watching superheroes and reading superhero comics and wanting to be like them is also definitely an inspo, and becoming a reporter is such a noble job. Definitely so interesting, so cute, and so cool. And if you would like to chip in and pitch in on the question of the midday and answer what is your childhood dream, feel free to WhatsApp me at 011-679-9030. And otherwise, we'll go back to the song request. This one is NSYNC, as requested by Tamaki.

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I hope you are rocking out with us here on the Song Request Hour, your favorite hour, the Song Request Hour, here on the Chex Midday Buzz with me, MK. It's currently 46 minutes past 1, and that was Heavy Chain's Loudness as requested by Shafiq. And today's question of the midday is, what is your childhood dream? Which is loosely inspired by the conversation we had today with Captain Fabian, pursuing his childhood, not his childhood dream, but pursuing his dream of sailing around the world. So for me personally, my childhood dream was a marine biologist. I know, but I would just like to say I took it very, very seriously, and to the extent that one of my birthday presents when I was growing up, my father printed this little fish. I think it was blue and yellow. I'm not sure the species of it now. I've fallen off. I used to know species of fish as well growing up. And yeah, he printed a little fish and wished me happy birthday, and I love that gift. I can remember it until today because it was so meaningful at the time when, you know, it's like my father supporting my dream career. But yeah, now I'm working here as a producer and DJ, but you know, that was my childhood dream. So if you would like to share yours, feel free to WhatsApp me at 011-679-9030 or hang out with me on TikTok at TrexFMOfficial and share your childhood dream with me. But here we are getting back into the request. This one's for Ilham, Def Leppard, here on the Trex Midday Buzz.

That was Def Leppard here on the Trax Midday Buzz. Thank you so much for rocking out with me on this Song Request Hour, your favorite hour, the Song Request Hour. So, coming right up at the top of the hour will be news updates at 2 with Ilham, the one that requested the song as well. And then I'll be spinning you the last song, the last two songs by Bryan Adams. Thank you everyone for joining me on TikTok Live and also for WhatsApping in your answers and your song requests today. It was really fun chatting with all of you about your childhood dreams. Hope everyone keeps pursuing your dreams, you know, keep going for it. It's never too late.

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2: Good afternoon, Salam Alicia Madani, Ilham Rifan with the 2 p.m. updates. His Majesty Sultan Ibrahim, King of Malaysia, spent time with members of the local community while enjoying breakfast at R&H Cafe Sati Maharani in Muar. His Majesty drove himself from Kuala Lumpur via Tangkak before continuing his journey to Muar town. The trip underscored His Majesty's close rapport with the people and his enduring commitment to engaging directly with local communities. Plus, Malaysia Berhad expects nearly 2.2 million vehicles daily on its expressway network as city dwellers return after the festive holidays from tomorrow until Sunday. Plus said, the increase will involve a combination of long-distance travel and intercity movements towards the Klang Valley following the end of the Eid al-Adha holidays, overlapping festive celebrations and the school holidays. Motorists are advised to plan their return journeys ahead to help balance traffic flow and reduce congestion at key hotspots along the expressways. Additionally, smart lanes at 33 hotspot locations will be activated. In war news, former Thai Prime Minister Thaksin Shinawat is set to be released after being granted a royal pardon in conjunction with Queen Sutida's birthday. Officials said Thaksin is included in the 2026 royal pardon list and will be freed for the remainder of his sentence as he has less than a year left. He will also be allowed to remove his electronic monitoring bracelet, although some administrative procedures are still pending. South Korea and the United States continue talks on their security agreements for a second day. Seoul's push to secure uranium enrichment and spent nuclear fuel reprocessing for peaceful use is expected to be the main focus. Under the joint agreement, the U.S. said it would support processes linked to civilian nuclear fuel capabilities in South Korea's plans for conventionally armed nuclear-powered submarines. Finally, in sports, badminton, newly formed independent mixed doubles pair Hu Pangron and Lai Peijing successfully progressed to the second round of the Indonesia Open at Istora Senayan in Jakarta. The duo produced a commanding performance to defeat home pair Marwan Faza and Aisyah Salsabila Putri Pranata 21-17, 21-9 in just 31 minutes. The victory marked a welcome turnaround for Pangron in Beijing, who had endured back-to-back first-round exits at the Malaysia Masters and Singapore Open last month. And that concludes the news edited by Putri Rosli. 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

0: Thank you so much, Ilham, for the news updates at 2. Hello, MK here. How are you
1: doing? Hi, you're welcome. I'm doing good. How are you?
0: I'm doing okay as well. Like, I'm going to wrap up this hour as good as I can and then ciao.
1: All right.
0: How are you? You're good? Yeah?
1: I'm doing great.
0: All right. So just now I saw you chiming in on your childhood dream as well. Can you share with the listeners a little bit about that?
1: The childhood dreams that I used to have would be like having a peaceful lifestyle back in the 90s. Like, there's not much of a screen time. We don't have smartphones and stuff. It's all about simplicity, the getting together physically, hanging out with friends on the evening, at the playground. All those kind of lifestyle that I really missed when it comes to my childhood dreams.
0: For sure. I think with like screens and everything, but don't you think that maybe the dream that you have is just to like retire by like in a kampung area, have a good sense of community, you know, that sort of thing.
1: Yeah.
0: Still achievable.
1: Yeah, it's still achievable. Mm-hmm. It's kind of rare and kind of, it's still possible. It's still possible, I would say, but it's kind of trying to achieve on achieving that lifestyle back like in the 90s. It's kind of impossible, but still it's possible.
0: Yeah,
1: I would say
0: a bit more effort nowadays to make sure to form a community, make time. Yeah, definitely. And I think one of my favorite childhood dreams that I've read before, someone told me, is that they wrote that their childhood dream is to be happy, and I'm like, wow, right?
1: Aren't we all?
0: I think that's a great way to end it. I hope you have a good rest of your day and your shift.
1: Thank you.
0: I'll catch you soon.
1: Will do.
0: Have a good one.
1: Bye.
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2: Man, what? This funny. I was like, ooh, and it's the strongest.

Train, Hey Soul Sister, MK here on the Tracks Midday Buzz, and we are in the last hour of the Tracks Midday Buzz, and I would like to talk to you a little bit about my experience. Like I said, I'm not sure if all of you caught this morning when Dee Dee was ending the morning show. I was just telling him about me watching Billie Eilish movie yesterday in 3D and my experience, so I would like to share that really soon and after these few songs. This one's Maroon 5.

25 minutes past 2, MK here on the Tracks Midday Buzz, keeping you company till 3. And like I was just saying, I managed to catch the Billie Eilish movie. It's about a month later now. I think it released nearing the end of May. And yeah, it was really great. I went into it feeling a bit confused as to why it's a 3D movie. I don't really understand, you know, what's the point of it, you know? And this is coming from someone who has watched a few concert movies. But I rented into it, open mind. And yeah, it was really great. There were quite a few 3D effects that came out pretty nice. Like the crowd waving their hands and the phones in the air. Things like that really looked good in 3D. And as well, I was super surprised when I found out that James Cameron, the director of the Avatar series, the Blue Man people, directed this film as well. And yeah, this was an amazing film. I think if you ever even like one or two songs from Billie, you should definitely catch this film. It's pretty much a live concert with a little bit of a background and, you know, who Billie is, like how she thinks, her character, and all of that. And with that, besides me shilling Billie, I am going to play a few of her songs. This one's When the Party's Over is my favorite Billie song. Here you go, Tracks Midday Buzz.

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to English actor Calum Turner, and she looked absolutely stunning in those photos. She looked so happy, laughing, walking down the steps. She wore a beautiful, elegant two-piece suit with a big white hat, and it really reminds me of something Princess Kate wore, or any of the royal weddings, that sort of vibe, very elegant and classy. While Mr. Calum, he looked very dapper in his suit. And yeah, just want to wish a huge congratulations to Miss Dua Lipa and Mr. Dua Lipa.

So, station 6 minutes to 3, MK here, and I would just like to say thank you very much for keeping me company and vibing and rocking out with me today on the Trek's Midday Buzz. And coming up in the next hour, we have the 3 p.m. news with Ilham Irfan. And then, of course, it's Trek's Drive Time with the one and only Else Dines. She's already in the studio with me, so get ready for Else. And take care, everyone. I will see you tomorrow. And let me spin this last one to get rid of all of our Wednesday blues. Oasis, Trek's FM.

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1: Good evening, Salam Lise Madani, Ilham Irfan with the news updates at this hour. The local film industry holds significant potential and should continue to receive support, particularly in empowering creative voices that reflect the realities, values and aspirations of Malaysian society. Deputy National Unity Minister Dr. Sri Eunice Warren Ramaraj said, creative works rooted in humanitarian values and social realities could serve as a bridge to strengthen unity, celebrate diversity and build a society with greater mutual understanding. The Perlis State Government must explore innovative approaches suited to local potential to address increasingly complex economic challenges. The Raja of Perlis, Tuanku Syed Sirajuddin Jamalullah, said this includes strengthening high-value sectors, attracting strategic investments, and leveraging geographical advantages as well as existing resources. Claims that online scam syndicates previously operating in Myanmar, Laos and Cambodia have relocated their operational centers to Malaysia have yet to be verified by the police. Bukit Aman Commercial Crime Investigation Department Director Dato Rusdi Muhammad Isa said the Royal Malaysia Police PDRM views the allegations seriously and will obtain further information to assist investigations. In Sabah, the Special Tactical Operation and Rescue Team of Malaysia Storm has been deployed in a search and rescue operation for an elderly man who went missing while searching for birds' nests in Gua Tepadung recently. Lahadatu Fire and Rescue Station Chief Sumsoa Rashid, who is also the operation commander, said the storm team would conduct a thorough inspection of the interior of the cave for the missing man, Ismail Ibrahim, 61. In foreign news, three migrants from Myanmar have been killed and two wounded after a drone used in their country's civil war exploded in neighboring Thailand where they were working. Thai authorities received reports of the blast in Tak province opposite Myanmar's Karen state. And finally, Indonesian military prosecutors sought 2.5 years in prison on Wednesday for each of the four soldiers charged over an acid attack on an activist critical of the armed forces' perceived expanding role in government. Andre Yunus, 27, of the Contrast Rights Group, suffered serious injuries when two men on a scooter threw acid at him in March while he was riding a motorbike. And that was the news edited by Azmil Reza. 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

Hello, it's Ray here. Please get nice and comfortable and lock your phones, because the story is about to begin. Ladies and gentlemen, I'm gonna tell you about one of the many men. Name is irrelevant, height is irrelevant. He was a 1 out of 10, I wish that I knew it then. I'm still recovering.

0: 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I left the room and never saw him again.
1: Tracks FM, Ray, Oscar-winning tears. 18 minutes past 3 on the clock right now. Hey, what's up? Adele's Dines with you. This is Tracks Drive Time. Happy Wednesday. It is midweek, the 3rd of June. Oh my goodness, the weather is looking pretty iffy. I'm not too sure what's going on there. It's kind of like your mood sometimes. It's like, are you happy? Are you not? Yeah, so whatever it is, please remember to hydrate yourself. And traffic, I'm not too sure as well. It's a bit iffy. I feel like a lot of people are still on holiday mode. But as I was on my way to work, the traffic out of nowhere. I'm like, what is going on? But yeah, please drive safe, all right? Let's take a look at some of the other things we can celebrate today, the 3rd of June. It is, oh, okay, to all of my runners out there, today is Global Running Day. It's our day. Okay. I mean, I'm just a beginner runner. Sorry. This is to all of you who run. Okay. If you are participating in marathons and runs, today is your day. It's also Chocolate Macaroon Day. Ooh, love it. We've got World Bicycle Day. So again, I feel like today is quite an athletic day. If you're into bicycles, you like cycling events, today is World Bicycle Day. And if it's your birthday today, best wishes from all of us at Trax FM. You celebrate it with some of these amazing people. We've got Spanish professional tennis player Rafael Nadal, born 1986. Yeah, and then we've also got Miles Smith. I'll be playing you his song. He turns 27 years old today. So once again, best wishes from all of us at Trax FM. Don't forget, later on, 4 till 5 is going to be the request hour. So if you have any songs you'd like me to play for you, just drop me a DM right now on my Instagram at elsdines. It's ELSDINES. 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

my shortcut to heaven. 3:39 p.m. on the clock right now. Hey, what's up? It's Els Dines with you. This is Trax Drive Time and just sharing this update. I need to share it with you. Plus expects nearly 2.2 million vehicles daily from tomorrow until Sunday. And that is why I said earlier on, today the traffic was already pretty iffy. Plus expects nearly 2.2 million vehicles daily on its expressway network as city dwellers return after the festive holidays from tomorrow until Sunday. And then also we've got the school holidays, right? They also said the increase will involve a combination of long distance travel and intercity movements towards the Klang Valley following the end of the Eid al-Adha holidays, overlapping festive celebrations and the school holidays. So motorists are advised to follow the MyPlus Travel Time Advisory, MyPlus TTA, which can be accessed via the Plus app, and to plan their return journeys according to the recommended travel times. This is important to help balance traffic flow and reduce congestion at key hotspots along the expressway. So there we go. They also said to manage the surge in vehicles, Plus will also activate smart lanes at 33 hotspot locations along its expressways while ensuring that public amenities at R&R and lay-bys, including food and beverage outlets, operate 24 hours. So whatever it is, please plan your journey and also drive safe, okay? We've got more news coming up at 4 with Ilham. Don't forget, 4 till 5 is going to be the request hour. So if you have any songs you'd like me to play for you, just drop me a DM right now on my Instagram at elsdines. It's ELSDINES. You can also tweet me using the hashtag TRAXXFM. Or if you have our TraxFM WhatsApp, just drop me your songs on there. 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

boy, Peru. 15 minutes past 4 on the clock right now. Hey, what's up? It's Els Dines with you. This is Trax Drive Time. And yes, it's my favorite hour ever, ever, ever, because it is the song request hour. It's called Your Hour for a reason. Okay, I get to play songs from 70s, 80s, 90s, 2000s, K-pop, J-pop, rock, you name it. Okay, so if you have any songs you'd like me to play for you, just drop me a DM right now on my Instagram at Els Dines. It's E-L-S-D-I-N-E-S. Don't forget to follow me on there too. You can also tweet me using the hashtag TRAXXFM. Or if you have our tracks from WhatsApp, just drop me your songs on there. Just like these ones coming in, let's take a look-see. Christiana requesting for Celine Dion and Peebo Bryson, Beauty and the Beast. Of course, if you haven't heard the news, Peebo Bryson sadly passed away today. Let's take a look. He, at the age of, okay, he was born 1951, so 75 years old. So in remembrance, of course, I'm going to play that one, Christiana. I've got you. Brian requesting for Limp Bizkit, Take a Look Around. Wow, feeling a bit rockish today, love it. And then we've got our Lobster King requesting for Sabrina Carpenter, Man Child. So those are the three songs lined up for you. Once again, if you have any songs you'd like me to play, just drop me a DM right now on my Instagram at Els Dines. It's E-L-S-D-I-N-E-S. Let's go!

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1: 4:29 p.m. on the clock right now, and it is, of course, time to check with the Met Department for the latest on weather updates. On the phone lines, we have Kyra. Hi, Kyra.
2: Hello.
1: Hello. Happy Wednesday. Did you go for your long holiday last week, or like what?
2: Yes. I'm took the holiday.
1: So today is your first day back at work?
2: It's actually my second day.
1: Oh, your second day. All right. So how are you feeling, second day back at work?
2: I'm just feeling okay.
1: Just feeling okay, right? Would rather be at home. But okay, anyway, how's the weather looking like for this evening, please?
2: All right. So we're going to good day to all listeners. Based on the latest radar observation, isolated rain and thunderstorms are currently developing over the northern, eastern and interior region of Peninsula Malaysia, including Perlis, Kedah, Perak, Kelantan, Terengganu, Pahang, Johor, interior of Selangor, territory of Kuala Lumpur. These wet weather conditions are expected to persist at least until this late afternoon.

more songs lined up, actually. Right, Sheely requesting for High School Musical, Gotta Go My Own Way. Issa from Brunei requesting for Dream Theater, Another Day. Najib requesting for Don't Dream, It's Over. And then we're going to close off.

Irfan requesting for BB Rexha, I'm a Mess. So there we go. Those are the songs lined up. We've got the news coming up at 5 with Ilham. Be back after that.

Good afternoon, Salam Alicia Madani, Ilham Irfan with Prime at 5. First, the headlines. LSS6 program to accelerate solar expansion and biodiesel B15 to strengthen fuel security.

0: The news in full. The tender for the large-scale Solar 6 program is expected to be launched this year. Deputy Prime Minister and Minister of Energy Transition and Water Transformation, Dr. Sri Fadilah Yusof, said the program is among the initiatives being accelerated by the government in response to global energy challenges. He said all future solar projects will be required to incorporate battery energy storage systems, BESS, to strengthen grid stability while expanding renewable energy capacity. He was speaking after witnessing the signing of a memorandum of agreement between Micro MSC Berhad and Hong Kong Cospower Technology Company Limited for a large-scale BESS project in Malaysia. In a separate development, Dato' Sri Fadilah said Malaysia's fuel supply remains sufficient despite seasonal changes in the Northern Hemisphere. He said good preparations have been made and Petroleum Nasional Berhad Petronas is assessing all possibilities. He added that they are in the process of securing crude oil supplies for the country. Malaysia and Indonesia will prioritize efforts to strengthen economic cooperation and safeguard supply chain resilience amid mounting global disruptions at the 17th Joint Commission for Bilateral Cooperation, JCBC, in Jakarta on Thursday. Foreign Minister Dato' Sri Mohamed Hassan will lead the Malaysian delegation to the meeting, which will be co-chaired by his Indonesian counterpart, Sugiono. The Foreign Ministry said discussions will focus on practical measures to reduce external shocks affecting trade, energy, food supply, and industry inputs. The use of palm oil-based biodiesel not only supports the nation's sustainability agenda, but also serves as an important alternative to strengthen diesel supply security during times of crisis. Plantation and Commodities Minister Dato' Sri Dr. Noraini Ahmad said the primary consideration behind the proposal to expand biodiesel blending to B15 is to ensure the country has an alternative fuel source should disruptions occur in petroleum diesel supplies. Malaysia must focus on building an energy ecosystem that is cleaner, smarter, more interconnected, and future-ready under the 13th Malaysia Plan. In a speech at the Energy Transition Conference 2026 in Kuala Lumpur, Deputy Economy Minister Dato' Muhammad Shahar Abdullah said, this entails strengthening grid modernization, enabling large-scale renewable energy integration, as well as developing battery energy storage capabilities. It also involves accelerating digitalization and adoption of AI, expanding arts and regional power connectivity, and nurturing highly skilled talent for the new energy economy. The government's cost-saving measures will not affect the Ministry of Education's key plans. Its Minister Fadlina Siddiq stressed that student welfare and the provision of a conducive learning environment remain the main priorities. This is to ensure the quality of the country's education is maintained.
1: Sekolah daif dan penyelenggaraan masih juga diteruskan seperti biasa kerana kita masih percaya dan mahu ia menjadi sebahagian daripada gerak kerja kita yang konsisten untuk memastikan sekolah kondusif dan sebagainya dan khususnya juga untuk memastikan sekolah ini terus selamat untuk anak-anak kita.
0: Fadlina Siddiq. The local film industry holds significant potential and should continue to receive support, particularly in empowering creative voices that reflect the realities, values and aspirations of Malaysian society. Deputy National Unity Minister Dato' Sri Eunice Warren Ramaraj said, creative works rooted in humanitarian values and social realities could serve as a bridge to strengthen unity, celebrate diversity and build a society with greater mutual understanding. On other developments, the remand order for a 19-year-old male involved in a crash that claimed five lives along Jalan Renggam Simpang Renggam in Keluang has been extended by one day. The extension was granted by Keluang Sessions Court Judge Mujib Saroji to allow investigations under Section 42 Subsection 1 of the Road Transport Act 1987 to continue. The investigation paper on the incident will be referred to the Johor State Legal Advisor's Office for further instructions regarding possible prosecution. The search and rescue SAR operation for Jazli Nasaluddin will continue on a smaller scale, led by the Perak Fire and Rescue Department, JBPM. The Tapah District Police Chief said The decision was made after considering various information and leads gathered over 11 days of searching, with nearly 95% of the hiking area already covered. The decision was reached during a meeting involving coordinating agencies at the Tapa District Police Headquarters. Police confirmed that no criminal elements have been linked to Jaslina Saluddin's disappearance so far. Up next in foreign news, U.S. Defense Secretary blocks promotions of senior Air Force officers. Welcome back. U.S. Defense Secretary Pete Hegseth has blocked the appointment of 9 Air Force colonels and also delayed the promotion of at least 24 more senior officers. Officials said Hegseth is targeting officers based on their race or gender, ties to the previous administration's diversity, equity, and inclusion initiatives, or perceived lack of loyalty. The identities of the 9 Air Force officers passed over for promotion remain unknown. The Pentagon chief has also delayed all blocked senior Army and Navy promotions, according to the report. At least 21 people were killed in a hotel fire in New Delhi. Police said more than 40 others were rescued and taken to hospital after the blaze broke out in a multi-story building in the Malviya Nagar area. Authorities have since contained the fire, while rescue and relief operations remain underway. Chief Minister Rekha Gupta said the government is closely monitoring the situation, while Prime Minister Narendra Modi expressed condolences to the victims' families and wished the injured a speedy recovery. The cause of the fire is still under investigation. Moving on to sports, badminton, newly formed mixed doubles pair Hu Pangron and Lai Peijing have advanced to the second round of the Indonesia Open in Jakarta. They beat Indonesia's Marwan Faza and Aisyah Salsabila Putri Pranata 21-17, 21-9 in just 31 minutes. The victory marks a strong comeback for the pair after early exit at the Malaysia Masters and Singapore Open last month. They will next face Thailand's world number 3 pair Dekapol Pawaranukroh and Supisara Paisampran. Other Malaysian players including Ericia and Suwi Yik and Pearly Tan and Emtina will also begin their campaigns later today. In football, New Zealand suffered a heavy 4-0 defeat to Haiti in a World Cup warm-up match in Florida, delayed by lightning. It was their biggest loss in 9 years, with Haiti scoring through Ruben Providence, Lenny Joseph, Franz-Deep Pierron, and Duke Lacroix. Coach Darren Bezelli called the result really disappointing, saying his side could not hide behind match statistics despite similar possession and chances. The All-Whites now face England in another friendly ahead of the World Cup in North America. And finally, fighters wearing virtual reality headsets will compete in virtual taekwondo at this year's Asian Games in Japan, organizers have confirmed. The non-contact sport uses motion tracking sensors and VR technology, allowing athletes to kick virtual opponents. Held in Nagoya and the Aichi region from September 19 to October 4, the games will now feature 43 sports. Organizers said the format is endorsed by World Taekwondo and aims to push the boundaries of traditional combat sports. And now a recap of the headlines. LSS6 program to accelerate solar expansion and biodiesel B15 to strengthen fuel security.

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The news edited by Putri Rosli. 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

That's so true. 20 minutes past 5 on the clock right now. Hey, what's up? It's Els Dines with you. This is Trax Drive Time. Happy Wednesday. It is the 3rd of June, midweek. And I feel like a lot of you are still taking another like day off, cheeky little day off. And then tomorrow, a lot of people will be coming back to work. And then, of course, you know, school holidays ending. I don't mean to burst your bubble, but please enjoy the rest of your holidays if you are still on it, okay? Big, big shout out to e-hailing drivers as well. Wherever you are, please drive safe and remember to hydrate yourself. Those of you tuning in right now, please remember to hydrate yourself, okay? And speaking of public holidays and holidays, the next one would be 17th June, which is just a couple of weeks from now. 17th June will be a Wednesday. It's Awal Muharram. You can take 2 days off before or after 17th June to enjoy a 5-day break. Okay, you're welcome. I'm just going to share some information on the next public holidays you can take. So after June, okay, then we'll go for a public holiday break, which means it's just work. Okay, lock in. Lock in. The next one would be in August. Okay, so there's Prophet Muhammad's birthday. That's 25th of August, which is Tuesday. It's a tentative national holiday for Prophet Muhammad's birthday. You can take 24th August, which is a Monday, off and turn it into a 4-day weekend. And then, of course, since that is happening 25th August, 29th to 31st August would be Saturday to Monday. That's going to be Merdeka. 31st August will be a Monday. It's a national holiday for Merdeka. So that will be in August. All right. And then come after August, it will be November 8th and 9th, Deepavali. Sunday and Monday, national holiday on the 8th of November, Sunday, except Sarawak. Kedah, Kelantan, Sarawak and Terengganu will not observe 9th November, which is a Monday, as a public holiday. So after November, and then we'll head on to the year-end holiday, which is Christmas, 25th December to 27th December, Friday to Sunday, national holiday for Christmas on 25th December, Friday. Kedah gets 27th December, Sunday, off. Sabah celebrates Christmas Eve on 24th December, Thursday. Also, not forgetting Malaysia Day. Let's rewind. That's going to be 16th September. So just a day off, Wednesday. But you can take 2 days off before or after 16th September for a 5-day break. Yeah, so right now you can plan your journeys. Wherever it is you want to travel to, or maybe you just want to stay home, you want to plan your sleep. You know, I want to sleep for 5 days straight. Nobody touch me. Nobody just, no, everyone leave me alone kind of thing. Yeah, that now is your time to plan, okay? But lock in first. Hustle and then lock in and then relax. Anyway, back to the music right now. Ed Sheeran, Sapphire. You're

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it, girl. 5:32 p.m. on the clock right now. Hey, what's up? It's Els Dines with you. This is Trax Drive Time. And just sharing some updates. Malaysia's gas supply remains stable with no immediate risk of shortages despite ongoing uncertainty in global energy markets. So Science, Technology and Innovation Minister said the country's supply position remains sufficient with electricity generation largely supported by domestic resources. And he noted that about 80% of Malaysia's electricity generation is derived from domestic sources, while the remaining 20% relies on imports, helping to limit exposure to external disruptions. So he said, as far as I know, the supply is okay. We still have enough supply and there is no need to worry too much. Looking ahead, he said, it was still too early to predict conditions over the next 2 to 3 years, with the industry currently focused on the next 6 to 12 months. Asked whether global conflicts could affect gas prices, he said gas prices generally have some correlation with international energy benchmarks, but stressed that the company remains focused on domestic supply conditions. So he said, as long as the volume of gas and our back-to-back arrangement with Petronas, that will not be an issue. So that's the latest updates on that. Back to music right now. Justin Bieber, Daisies.

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0: 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On the phone lines there, we have Saiful. Hi, Saiful.
1: Hi.
0: Hello, hello. How are you?
1: I'm fine.
0: Why much? I'm like, oh, I'm fine. Oh, okay lah. But anyway, okay. How's the traffic looking like for this evening, please?
1: Okay, thank you, Ash. This evening at 5:48 p.m. traffic update from National Highway Authority Traffic Management Center. Here is the latest on the route as of evening rush get underway. The Elite Highway having congestion heading north from Bandar Gamuda Curve to Putra Heights. This is due to the burning lorry at kilometer 14.9, which is currently blocking the emergency lane and left lanes. Southbound traffic is also slow from Putra High to Bandar Sarjana Putra. NKVE, a crash at kilometer 9.8 southbound, is blocking the left lane, causing a backlog from Subang to Shah Alam. Penang Bridge, heavy congestion, heading eastbound from the east over to Prai. Expect delays across major network due to the peak hour volume. LDP, slow-moving southbound from TTDI to Damansara Utama and PJS to Puchong Jaya, is now is packed from USJ to Puchong Intan. Kesas, slow eastbound from Kewajipan to the Sangwi to Plaza. Westbound is crawling from Kinara to Puchong Jaya exit. MPE, delays southbound from Bangsa to Lembah Pantai and Ram Sawi Pyramid in both directions. Sprint slow westbound on the Damansara link from Damansara to Plaza to Kayu Ara. SKVE having eastbound from Wetland Putrajaya towards Sedang Hospital. Plus Highway North, slow moving northbound from Bukit Tambun Utara to the Jutul Plaza. Southbound is back up from Jitra Utara to Jitra to Plaza and around 2. Plus Highway South, traffic is crawling northbound after the Sungai Besi to Plaza heading into the city centre. North-south, expert delay from Kulai to Senai Utara and the Johor Causeway heading into Woodlands, Singapore. 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For live updates from LLM Info Traffic on X and TikTok, or download the 2G app, drive safe and have a great evening. Back to you, Al.
0: Alright. Okay, Saiful, thank you very much for that. So what's for dinner for tonight?
1: Maybe asam pedas.
0: Wow, yeah. Wow, this one, you excited? You talk about this excited. The traffic, like, yo. Alright, like, you have a good one, okay?
1: Okay.
0: Alright, bye.
1: Okay, bye.
0: There we go. That was Saiful from LLM. And don't forget, PLUS is urging motorists returning to the Klang Valley after the Hari Raya Idul Adha and extended festive holidays to plan their journeys early using the MyPLUS TTA digital travel schedule to avoid heavy congestion. So, they said it expects a significant surge in traffic volume across its network using the return commute period, particularly on peak days identified as June 4th, 5th, 6th and 7th. So that's tomorrow, Friday, Saturday, Sunday. So they said it anticipates nearly 2.2 million vehicles per day on its highways during these peak days, driven by long distance travel as well as intercity movement as holidaymakers return to major urban centres after the festive and school holiday period. Well, you know what? All good things come to an end, okay, for school holiday. I'm talking to students right now. I'm so jealous. But anyway, there we go. We've got the news coming up at 6. I shall be back after that. Tate McRae, just keep watching.

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0: Assalamu alaikum, Madani. The news update at 6 p.m. Malaysia and Singapore have deepened their cooperation in the Alternative Dispute Resolution or ADR field to enhance cross-border dispute settlement and develop the regional ADR ecosystem. The Legal Affairs Division of the Prime Minister's Department said this follows a series of discussions between Minister and the Prime Minister's Department for Law and Institutional Reform, Dato' Sri Azalina Othman Said, and Singapore's Minister for Law and Second Minister for Home Affairs, Edwin Tong. A religious books publishing council will be established to further strengthen Islamic scholarly publishing industry in Malaysia. Minister in the Prime Minister's Department for Religious Affairs, Dr. Zulkifli Hassan, said the council will bring together publishers of religious books. It will serve as a platform to foster collaboration, exchange ideas, and drive the development of a more dynamic and high-impact religious publishing industry. The National TVET Day 2026 celebration, which will take place at Dataran Putrajaya from this Friday until June 7th, serves as a national platform to strengthen the technical and vocational education and training or TVET ecosystem. The National TVET Council Secretariat, Office of the Deputy Prime Minister, said the celebration will bring together ministries, government agencies, public and private TVET institutions, industry players, entrepreneurs, students and the community. In Sabah, an elderly man who was reported missing while searching for bird's nests in Gua Tumpadong last week has been found safe by plantation workers near an oil palm plantation in Lahad Datu. District Fire and Rescue Station Chief Sumsoa Rashid said the plantation manager had contacted the fire department to inform them of the victim's whereabouts. Meanwhile, the search and rescue operation for missing hiker Jaslinda Saluddin, 49, at Gunung Batu Putih will continue on a smaller scale from tomorrow, led by the Malaysian Fire and Rescue Department. Tapa District Police Chief Superintendent Abdul Malik Hassim said the decision was reached at an SAR coordination meeting chaired by Batang Parang District Officer Ahmad Ritaudin this afternoon. And Thailand is fully prepared to engage in UN-backed mediation initiated by Cambodia over disputed maritime claims. Its foreign minister, Sihasak Phuanketkau, also pledged to safeguard national interests. Neighbouring Cambodia said Tuesday it has started a dispute resolution process under the United Nations Convention on the Law of the Sea over disputed areas in the Gulf of Thailand, where undersea energy reserves are valued at around $300 billion. And that was the news edited by Asmil Reza. Salam Malaysia Madani.
1: Thank you very much, Karen Francis, for the news at 6. Hello!
0: Yo! What's going on?
1: Oh my goodness, it's a wonderful Wednesday.
0: It is, it's hot, hot and sunny.
1: Oh, is it?
0: It is.
1: Because it was pretty iffy when I came to work earlier on. It was like, oh, are you going to rain? Are you not? Yeah, so...
0: It didn't rain, did it? No.
1: No,
0: it didn't, yeah.
1: You're saying it's hot now,
0: it's
1: right?
0: It's hot, yeah.
1: There we go. Great day for laundry. Anyway, how are you, Kevin?
0: I'm fine and well.
1: Nice.
0: How are you doing?
1: I am fine and well, so I'm going to steal all of your answers today.
0: Okay.
1: Yeah. But anyway, any interesting thing happening today then?
0: Yeah, I was thinking about it. Nothing, man. Nothing came up. Not a very interesting person, I am.
1: No. Come on.
0: Yeah.
1: We all... Your fans mm-hmm. have been dying.
0: I know.
1: Every time they say, hey, where's Kevin Francis?
0: Like, why has the anything happened to me? Nothing's been happening to me. Like, you want something to happen, right?
1: Yeah, nothing happened.
0: Then you can talk about it. You know.
1: Well, yeah, it's okay. It's okay. Yeah. Because I've prepared something.
0: Oh, okay.
1: Today, not, you see... Mm. I'm telling you, the most mundane things, Kevin,
0: yes.
1: can be interesting to other people, okay?
0: Okay.
1: So
0: yes.
1: that's why. Don't just say, oh, I'm not a very interesting person. You are. So today, the most interesting thing that happened to me today was
0: I
1: made curry chicken.
0: What?
1: Like, right? I know.
0: That's
1: everyone.
0: Like, that's like real cooking else.
1: That's right. Okay, so today, honestly, this is my first time ever.
0: Okay.
1: But it's... I would say it's not made from scratch. It's a pre-made thing.
0: Okay. Doesn't matter, yeah.
1: Yeah. Oh, thanks.
0: Well, what curry is it?
1: Chicken curry.
0: Chicken curry.
1: Yeah, and it's like, because I don't know if you can differentiate between like Japanese curry and then the Chinese curry.
0: Okay,
1: Yeah, those ones.
0: Yeah.
1: So I think mine was more of a Malay dish curry.
0: Okay.
1: Yeah, because the packet came like that.
0: Right.
1: So I'm like, oh, okay. And it tasted really good. You know how sometimes you just feel like you rule the world, right?
0: Yes.
1: When you make something really nice.
0: Yes.
1: Guess what I paired it with? Come on.
0: Oh.
1: The easiest answer.
0: I don't know.
1: It's carbs.
0: Rice.
1: Yeah. Oh, no, it's not rice.
0: No, not rice.
1: Not rice. Because I don't eat rice.
0: Oh, you don't eat rice. Okay. Right. Like some pita bread or something?
1: Yeah. I did. I use wholemeal bread.
0: Ah.
1: Yeah. Do you do that?
0: Yes, of course.
1: Do you prefer eating curry that way or with the traditional rice kind? Like, or
0: no,
1: maybe?
0: I prefer bread, but I'll go for white bread, actually.
1: Oh, yeah. Naughty Kevin.
0: I know.
1: To be really honest, me too.
0: Yeah.
1: I just had the wholemeal bread there. Oh. And I'm like, okay, let me just finish this.
0: Ooh. Yeah. And then the last part, like, you white. About everything.
1: Oh,
0: I tell you. That's the way to live. That's living.
1: Okay, to
0: those of you, potato, no? Curry got potato.
1: Yes.
0: Oh, awesome.
1: That's why. It's like carbs on carbs on carbs.
0: Chicken curry potato with white bread. Oh, man.
1: Yeah, so I don't know. I feel like somehow you have inspired me this year to kind of zhuzh up my culinary skills.
0: Ooh.
1: Yeah, because you're quite the cook yourself.
0: Oh, really? I am. You should do a cookbook then. Yeah. Yeah, do a cookbook. Yeah.
1: Okay. I will write the cookbook, but you need to be the chef. Okay, you be the chef. This will be our little collab going
0: yes,
1: on, okay?
0: Yes.
1: Right, so you be the chef.
0: Yeah.
1: And I will write the book. To those of you tuning in right now,
0: it'll be Dining with Elle's Dine.
1: Pre-order the book right.
0: Sorry to then say that.
1: Yes! With Elle's Dines.
0: Elle's Dines with Kevin. Yes! That's the name of the book. Okay.
1: Patent pending. Copyright. So that was the interesting thing that happened today.
0: Mm-hmm.
1: And I feel like this month, since we, you know, yesterday we didn't talk about this.
0: Mm-hmm.
1: Describe how you want your month of June to be.
0: Oh.
1: In three words, Kevin Francis.
0: It's going to be awesome.
1: Wow. Sounds
0: because
1: like,
0: I've got nothing planned.
1: Oh,
0: you know, when you got something planned, right, then it doesn't work out. You know, then
1: no,
0: you know,
1: so come when, on.
0: This month is like free and easy.
1: Really?
0: You know, like anything can happen. Anything can come on. Anything.
1: Wow.
0: Just come on. Come on in.
1: Go
0: come
1: with
0: on
1: the flow,
0: go with the flow. Exactly, you know.
1: Okay. Yeah. Got it.
0: See where the boat takes you.
1: Wow.
0: Yeah.
1: Captain Kevin.
0: Yeah.
1: Right, okay. So free and easy, I would say.
0: Yep.
1: Last word, let's go.
0: Free and easy. Free, easy, and... Free, easy, and...
1: Do you want it to be quick or slow?
0: Oh, quick, yeah.
1: Really? Yeah. Why? Yeah. Come on, it's already June.
0: It's okay. Let's keep going, man. June and July and all that. Yeah, momentum. This is about momentum, you know.
1: Okay.
0: It's slow, right?
1: This like, coming from the guy who started his New Year's in April.
0: Because you know, it's hot and sunny, right?
1: Yeah.
0: So you gotta give momentum. Like, it's cold and you know, it's like
1: drowsy,
0: slow down, drowsy.
1: Yeah.
0: One cup of coffee and cuddle up. June is not that time. June is summer, baby.
1: There we go.
0: Yeah.
1: Ladies and gentlemen.
0: Yeah.
1: Our newsreader, Kevin Francis.
0: Yeah.
1: Thank you very much
0: it's
1: for sharing. It's
0: gotta be free, easy, and sexy.
1: Okay, there we go. That's summer Kevin ready for you.
0: Alright.
1: We shall catch you at 6:45 on Right Time.
0: Okay.
1: Bye.
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Lucky, 20 minutes past 6 on the clock right now. Hey, what's up? It's Elsa Dines with you. This is Tracks Drive Time. Of course, the opinion hour will resume next week, all right? And I need to share this with you, a PSA, a public service announcement, if you will. Heavy traffic, not traffic on the roads. Heavy traffic as 1.3 million users flood online queue as BTS KL presale kicks off. It's even trending on X right now. That's why I need to share it, okay? There are approximately 1.3 million online users currently in the queue for the official membership presale of the upcoming BTS World Tour Arirang in Kuala Lumpur. And the figures were shared in the waiting room for the ARMY membership presale. Okay, so some local BTS fans, or of course known as ARMY, were seen complaining about the heavy traffic on social media platforms such as X and Threads, while others were seen sharing their preparation for the first phase ticketing battle earlier this morning. And aside from ARMY sharing their nervousness and excitement for the ticketing battle, some ticketing service providers are also rampant on both social media platforms offering their services to fans. So today marks the first day of the official ARMY membership presale, which runs all the way till 10 p.m. tonight, okay? General on sale is scheduled to begin on Friday, June 5th, 11 a.m. onwards. If this is 1.3 million, I think June 5th will be, what, 3 million? I don't know, man, but if you don't already know, BTS World Tour Arirang in KL concert is set for December 12th and 13th and will take place at the TM National Stadium in Bukit Jalil. And also, Live Nation Malaysia's managing director is urging fans once again to source their concert tickets from authorized and official ticketing platforms. Okay, this comes after several secondary ticketing or reseller websites. This is the PSA right here. We're already seen selling tickets for the upcoming concert even before today, before pre-sale started. So in a brief conversation, he said that fans should stop sourcing tickets from such sites as it could lead to ticketing scams, and they should be aware of the websites they are visiting. When the buying stops, so does the scamming. Fans also need to be aware of the authenticity of these platforms. So when asked whether, you know, the company will take legal action against these sites, he said that there are no legal action they could take against these types of resellers, as Malaysia does not have any law that explicitly bans ticketing scalping. So there we go, okay? There's no law right now to protect you. So you need to be safe. You need to protect yourself. Aside from that, local BTS fans also called out several influencers who were allegedly trying to sell BTS in KL tickets ahead of the release date too via social media. So although Malaysia does not yet have an anti-scalping law, it was previously reported that one is currently being formulated by the Ministry of Domestic Trade and Cost of Living and also the Communications Ministry. So there we go. However, this was reported back in 2023 and a little to no updates have been provided by either the ministry so far, despite Malaysia expecting to host several global concert tours this year. So you need to protect yourself. This is a PSA. Protect yourself. Whichever concert you're going to, get it from authorized platforms, not resellers, because obviously it's going to be 10x the original price. All right, so just a little PSA for ARMYs right there, BTS ARMYs. Okay, and to those of you who are still in queue, bless my cousin. She actually texted me all the way from Australia saying, "Girl, are you in queue?" I said, "Sis, I'm not going." And she's like, "Oh, why not? I've already got it 3 nights." I said, "Oh, well done. I'll live vicariously through you. Don't worry about it." To those of you, I really hope you get it, okay? BTS ARMYs out there, I hope you get your tickets. Blood, sweat and tears. Let's go.

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FM, Dua Lipa, levitating. 6:36 p.m. on the clock right now. Hey, what's up? Adele Dines with you. And, oh, finally, I have some Android news instead of iOS. So if you're an Android user, Google releases new Android feature that can detect AI impersonation scams. So you know the latest trick, right? The latest AI trick, the latest AI scams is those involving voice. So once you pick up a call and you go, hello, hello, hello, who's this? And then the scammer can just use your voice, copy your voice, and then hang he or she will hang up and then use your voice, and that's that. They'll use your voice for any kind of other scams, right? So Android is rolling out an industry-first fake call detection feature to protect users from AI voice cloning scams. And the tool uses an encrypted digital handshake via Rich Communication Services, RCS, to immediately flag spoofed numbers from your contacts. So once you see, because nowadays, you can't just trust, oh, suspected scam, and then you pick up, and then it's just your friend or something. You can't really trust that, right? But this one, okay, the feature utilizes the latest mobile technology to verify identity. So the Android fake call detector operates automatically behind the scenes through a digital handshake that takes place between the two devices. So in its announcement, Google explained that when a contact calls, okay, ring, ring, their phone sends a silent confirmation signal via end-to-end encryption RCS technology. Okay, ring, ring, ring, ring. If a scammer attempts to spoof the number, that initial signal will be missing. Your device instantly notices this and pings the contact's actual device. So you receive like a ping, a nudge, you know, back when MSN was still a thing, with an on-screen warning that reads, "I'm not making a call right now." Amazing. This proactive alert prevents you from falling victim to deep fake impersonation. You know, so many scams are happening nowadays. People think like, oh, I thought it was my mom calling. You see, scammers use someone's mom's voice to scam them out of money. Hey, girl, you know, you owe me money. No, can you send me money, please? But it's the mom's voice. So, of course, the daughter would send it. Do you know what I'm saying? So, yeah, deepfake impersonation. The security feature is currently rolling out globally via the Phone by Google app to all Android 12 phones, and later, starting with Pixel phones. So if your smartphone uses a different default app, you can download it directly from the Google Play Store. Okay, it's called the Android Fake Call Detector. Amazing. So if you're an Android user, if you know anyone who's using, you know, Android phones, let them know of this. 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
1: It's time for Trax Trade Talk. Hello, Kevin.
2: Hello.
1: Hello, hello. I cannot wait to play the quiz game. So let's get into this.
2: Okay.
1: The Energy Transition Conference 2026 opened today in Kuala Lumpur.
2: So, that's right.
1: The opening day featured the exchange of several landmark agreements and recognitions. So can you tell us more about that, please?
2: Sure. Well, one of it was the presentation of the Malaysia Book of Records recognition for TNB's recently launched battery energy storage system Santong project in Terengganu. It was acknowledged as Malaysia's first grid-forming, grid-connected BESS project, supporting grid stability.
1: Wow, okay. Major achievement. I mean, I'm stuck at the Malaysia Book of Records again.
2: Yeah.
1: And beyond the record itself, how does it benefit the electricity system?
2: Okay, its main role is to enhance grid stability and reliability, especially as more renewable energy is added to the national grid. Now, the facility is also capable of supporting electricity demand for around 40,000 households, making it an important step in modernizing Malaysia's power infrastructure.
1: Righto. So another announcement involved a major renewable energy project in Kenya. What's that about?
2: Okay, several parties, including TNB and Terengganu Incorporated, signed agreements for a hybrid hydro-floating solar project in Kenye, Terengganu. The project will combine 785 megawatt peak of floating solar capacity with a 1,190 megawatt hour battery storage system, which is expected to be the largest of its kind in Southeast Asia.
1: Wowza.
2: Yeah.
1: So certainly the highlights the scale of Malaysia's renewable energy ambitions, that one, yeah?
2: Absolutely. In addition, plans were announced for another project involving a 750 megawatt solar facility paired with a 1,000 megawatt hour battery storage system, further supporting the country's clean energy goals and long-term energy security. It involved TNB and SME consortium.
1: Wow. So that, I think that will be in the Malaysia Book of Records again, yeah?
2: I hope so.
1: And speaking of, before we move on, if you could be in the Malaysia Book of Records, what would you be known for? Kevin! Right. You do the report and think about it at the same time.
2: Eating curry nonstop.
1: Oh, nice one. All right. Okay, let's move on to the market report, shall we?
2: All right. Let's begin with stocks. Bursa Malaysia's benchmark index reversed earlier gains to end lower on Wednesday, weighed down by losses in telecommunications and banking sectors, despite a broadly positive performance across Asian markets. Now, at 5 p.m, the FBMK LCI fell 10.33 points, or 0.61%, to finish at its intraday low of 1,672.74, compared with Friday's close of 1,683.07. The local bourse resumed trading after being closed on Monday and Tuesday for public holidays. Market breadth was negative, with decliners outnumbering advances 702 to 517, while 535 counters were unchanged, 849 untraded and 13 suspended. In the currency market, the ringgit ended lower on Wednesday against the American dollar amid volatile currency markets as concerns over US tariffs resurfaced. At 6 p.m, the local currency depreciated to 3.9955 to 9990 against the greenback from last Friday's

0: Holders at 5 p.m. stood at 551 ringgit 97 cents per gram. That's down 5 ringgit 28 cents from 557 ringgit 25 cents at 5 p.m. last Friday. Looking at oil prices jumped more than 2% Wednesday as Middle East peace talks started. West Texas Intermediate was up 2.3% at $95.94 a barrel, while Brent North Sea crude was up 2.1% at $98.03 a barrel. And at 4 p.m., crude palm oil prices traded between 4,487 ringgit per ton and 4,570 ringgit per ton. And that wraps up the evening market report.
1: Trax Trade Talk. Today's market update.
2: All right. Thank you very much for that, Kevin Francis.
0: You're most welcome.
2: So right now, I'm so excited because
0: I feel like I'm going
2: to
0: win.
2: It's time to play.
0: Yes.
2: This and That.
0: Ooh, This and That. Never heard of it.
2: Okay, it's okay. It's basically general knowledge, okay? Right, okay. Are you ready?
0: I hope so.
2: Okay, today, it's quite special because normally the quiz hour is at 4 p.m., okay?
0: Okay.
2: But because you're on, I'm like, come on, we need to do this,
0: okay?
2: Yeah,
0: I need to redeem myself from yesterday.
2: Oh my gosh, you can say that
0: what
2: again.
0: appalling performance.
2: No, come on.
0: Come on. You gave me multiple choice.
2: Yeah.
0: And I got all of it
2: That's
0: wrong.
2: That's why this game is just proof that you need to trust your instincts.
0: That's right. Yeah.
2: Okay. Don't second guess yourself.
0: Don't play
2: Kevin.
0: Mind games. Yeah. Don't play mind games.
2: With yourself. Yes. Yeah. Okay. All right. So I've got food category.
0: Food.
2: So I'm pretty sure you're the expert here.
0: Okay.
2: What is the main ingredient in pesto sauce?
0: Mm.
2: Do you need multiple choice or do you know the answer?
0: It's basil. Thank you very much.
2: My, you really are a chef.
0: I'm blowing my fingers right
2: okay.
0: now.
2: Okay, all right. Okay, second question.
0: Okay.
2: Where was the first modern marathon run?
0: That's not food.
2: I know.
0: That's not food.
2: That's why I said this or that. Okay. Never mind. I said that question was food. Okay. That question was food. Where was the first modern marathon run?
0: Modern marathon.
2: Yeah. A. Okay.
0: Yeah.
2: UK.
0: Okay.
2: B. US. C. Greece. D. France. Marathon, let's go.
0: It's either the London Marathon or the Boston Marathon. Yeah. I'm going to go with the US.
2: Just because you know the names of the marathon does not mean it started there. Okay, those are big marathons, yes. Come on.
0: Okay. UK, US and what?
2: Greece and France.
0: Okay, let's go for France.
2: I chose that too.
0: No.
2: Apparently, it's Greece.
0: Oh, man.
2: The first modern marathon was run in Greece during the inaugural modern Olympic Games in 1896.
0: Oh, yeah, the Olympics. Of course, I should have known.
2: Really?
0: The Olympics.
2: Wow.
0: Yeah.
2: It was inspired by the ancient Greek legend of Okay, I'm not even going to pronounce that name. But it's like Persians and this and
0: right.
2: that, right? Yeah. Okay, cool.
0: Okay.
2: Okay, now we're back to food.
0: Food, yes.
2: Okay, all right.
0: Back to that.
2: In which country was the sandwich invented?
0: Oh, come on. Sandwich.
2: Come on, it's food.
0: In every country.
2: But which country started it? Ah. A. The UK. B. Netherlands. C. Germany. D. France. Sandwich, Kevin Francis.
0: Sandwich. The UK.
2: You see, this is what... Thank goodness for the marathon question. You see, it's too risky just playing food with you. Yeah, apparently the sandwich, globally popular meal consisting of one or more types, originated in the UK by John Montagu.
0: Oh, John, yes. Sir John.
2: Right, okay.
0: Sir John, thank you.
2: The fourth Earl of Sandwich.
0: Oh. The Earl of Sandwich. I wonder what sandwich.
2: Like,
0: oh, what was
2: what
0: in the sandwich?
2: Even
0: yeah.
2: Is
0: what
2: that?
0: Was the first sandwich, right? What do you think was inside?
2: Oh,
0: what
2: I feel
0: was
2: like.
0: Inside.
2: Oh my gosh, this is such a good question.
0: You know what I mean?
2: Yeah. Okay, what do you think is inside? I feel like meat and tomato slices.
0: I thought it was like sardine or something.
2: That's maybe the first Malaysian sandwich, okay? not the UK sandwich.
0: Oh,
2: what do you think? Right? You ask the question. You answer it too. Yeah. Come on.
0: Come on.
2: I'd say it's some kind of salami. Like meat, right?
0: Really?
2: Salami is meat, right?
0: Yeah, yeah.

0: Yeah.
1: I was thinking of something like cheese, because, you know. Like something like egg and cheese or something.
0: Okay, someone have to help us out there right now. What was the first sandwich ever?
1: Yes.
0: Yo, thanks for the inspiration, Kevin. See, I knew.
1: Sambal ikan bilis. Maybe.
0: Where's this? Okay, there. Okay. Anyway, well done.
1: Yes.
0: 2 out of 3. You definitely redeemed yourself, man. Seriously.
1: I have.
0: Better luck with the CKT next time, because I feel like you've got it already.
1: Yeah, you know, it's a preparation. It's warming up.
0: It's momentum.
1: This is momentum. This is what I'm talking about. Momentum.
0: Momentum.
1: I'll get there.
0: You will. Yeah. So well done.
1: Thank you
0: for being the contestant on the show.
1: Thank you.
0: And we shall catch you at 8. All right,
1: Bye.

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1: Yeah, Wall Street,

just 12 minutes past 7 on the clock right now. Hey, what's up? It's Els Dines with you. This is the final hour of Trax Drive Time, which means it's a celebrity slash entertainment hour. And of course, you know, I always like to update you on upcoming concerts. I guess November is fully booked or booked out. The days, I mean, not... Oh my gosh, it's just so many. But this one is happening in October, a month earlier. Grammy-winning singer-songwriter Jason Mraz will play his first Malaysia show in 7 years. Okay, he will return to Malaysia for his first concert in 7 years as part of his Asia Tour 2026, organizers announced today. The Grammy-winning singer-songwriter will perform at the National Hockey Stadium in Bukit Jalil on October 31st. He couldn't book the November days because in Malaysia, the November is just fully booked, right? So October 31st it is, but I'm just kidding. He added that many Malaysians grew up, listening to Jason Mraz. The organizer said this, and his music carries positivity, emotion, and authenticity that still resonates strongly today. Noting that the show promises sparks and drone-lit skies. Oh, okay. Jason Mraz, best known for his diamond-certified hit, I'm yours, you don't need to hesitate. Okay, but I'm not going to play that song. We'll bring a set list of fan favorites and newer material to the Kuala Lumpur stop of his tour. His discography includes global hits such as I Won't Give Up, and then Lucky with Kobe Calais, Have It All, I Feel Like Dancing, and The Remedy, I Won't Worry. Alongside 9 studio albums released since his early days as a busker and coffee house performer. So this is quite an inspiring story as well. If you have a dream, go for it. He started as a busker and coffee house performer. And look at him now, Grammy winning singer-songwriter. Tickets will go on sale on June 11th from 10:50 a.m. onwards. June 11th. And he is performing October 31st. Anyway, I'm playing you this one, The Remedy, I Won't Worry. Trax FM.

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2: Hey, Elf, I got a message saying I won 10,000 ringgit.
3: What? Be careful, that could be a scam, okay? Check the source. Did you check the source?
2: Well, it looks like it's from the bank asking me to just update my account. That's all right, isn't it?
3: Green! Banks never ask for information like that via message, okay? Don't click the link.
2: I was just about to. Well, how can I be sure it's a scam?
3: Well, call the bank using their official number and enable two-factor authentication.
2: Oh, okay. Well, thanks, Elf. I'll be more careful next time.
1: Always stay cautious with online scams.
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Trax FM, Travis Scott, Fiend, 7:30 PM on the clock right now. Hey, what's up? It's Els Dines with you and coming back to some entertainment news right now. I know yesterday I was talking about it too, but I'm so excited. It's Toy Story 5. Yesterday I mentioned that Taylor Swift has written a song for Toy Story 5. It's called I Knew You, I Knew It. Hey, I Knew It, I Knew You. Okay, whichever one, okay? But anyway, I love how the actors are growing with time. So Tom Hanks, who obviously voices Woody, says children's screen addiction in Toy Story 5 strikes terror. Wow. So the fifth installment of Toy Story sees heroes Woody, Buzz and Jesse threatened by a new tablet known as Lilypad. Oh, cute name. Which captivates the film's children. Okay, so Woody's voiceover talent Tom Hanks said the cast related to the storyline because they had all met that disinterest of young people who look down at their phone, look up, look down, look up, quote unquote Tom Hanks, okay? And he said this is a generational thing where one generation has this thing that defines them technologically in society and they pour everything into it. So basically, you live online. So the actor highlighted a moment in the movie where we look out on the cityscape and we see that blue glow of a phone in bedrooms and whatnot, and it does strike terror into the heart. Oh my goodness, I cannot wait to watch this movie. But yeah, the new enemy of technology in Toy Story 5 is an altogether different beast. And Alan, who voices Buzz Lightyear, recall how he recently took his teenage daughter to the cinema, but she struggled to concentrate for the whole film because children, quote unquote, are so used to 7-second movies on Instagram. You mean reels, bro? It's a real... Okay, anyway, his daughter dismissed the film they were watching early on because she had already got the gist of what was going to happen. So there we go. I can't wait. This is going to be so relatable. So Toy Story 5 is out June 19th. I'll be the first in there. Here's Randy Newman. You've got a friend in me.

0: When the day winds down and the night takes over, the music comes out to play. 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

0: Gaga, Garden of Eden, 13 minutes till the top of the hour. And coming back to the final entertainment news right now, a legend and a legend. You know who I'm talking about? Taylor Swift and Paul McCartney. Gasp. Yes, Taylor Swift is Paul McCartney's biggest fan. Mm-hmm. The pop star reshared an Instagram post from the legendary singer about his new album, The Boys of Dungeon Lane. Oh, alongside the post, Taylor Swift called McCartney an eternally exceptional artist and said she was never not inspired by him. So her post came after the former Beatle compared her fame and level of success to the worldwide phenomenon of Beatlemania. In a recent interview, McCartney was asked whether he would give Taylor Swift any advice, as she appears to have achieved the same level of global fame as the Beatles. And he said, "You do see the parallel. You know the fame and the amount of fame. The worldwide fame that Taylor Swift has and that we had." And then he said, he then noted that the star does not need any advice from him, adding that he's like a granddad to Swift's generation. But anyway, McCartney subsequently revealed that he's met Taylor Swift, among other singers, including Billie Eilish, Olivia Rodrigo, and Sabrina Carpenter at parties hosted by his wife and daughter. So he said, "They're really cool people. They're very good. I like their voices. If they need any advice, yeah, I would be happy to give it, but I don't think they do." Wow, legend, ex-legend. Love it. Anyway, I am Dunzo for tonight. Thank you so much for tuning in. We've got the news coming up at 8 with Kevin Francis and then Trax Night Fusion. In the meantime, the name is Else. Peace out.
1: It'll be an F for you. Yesterday.

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From 8 p.m. to midnight, Tracks Night Fusion brings you the smoothest, most

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Salam, Malaysia Madani, the news update at 8 p.m. Malaysia's gas supply remains sufficient for now, with the majority of the country's electricity generation supported by domestic sources. Science, Technology and Innovation Minister Dr. Chang Lee Kang said authorities continue to monitor developments in the industry. Meanwhile, Gas Malaysia Berhad President and Chief Executive Officer Asli Mohamad said the industry is not facing any supply constraints, with the company's primary source of gas coming from Petroleum Nasional Berhad or Petronas. Authorities have seized 45 excavators as part of a crackdown on illegal gold mining in Kelantan. The Deputy Menteri Besar Datuk Dr. Mohamad Fazli Hassan said the seizures show the state government and enforcement agencies consistently take stern action against unauthorized operators. Mohamad Fazli added that the state government maintains ongoing cooperation with the Royal Malaysia Police and other agencies to ensure illegal activities are effectively eradicated. A former Malaysian Anti-Corruption Commission or MACC Chief Commissioner Tan Sri Azam Baki today gave a statement to police to assist investigations into alleged defamatory article as well as abuse of power and criminal intimidation. Bukit Aman Criminal Investigation Department Director Dato' M. Kumar said Azam's statement was recorded under Section 112 of the Criminal Procedure Code in connection with the two cases currently being investigated by the Royal Malaysia Police. A trainee at a skills training centre in Kuala Terengganu was found drowned after an outing with five friends at Cemerong Waterfall, Hulu Dungun today. Bandar Al Muktafi Bilashah Fire and Rescue Station Operations Commander, 2nd Senior Fire Officer Osman Abdullah said the victim, Wan Shafwan Irfan Wan Harun, 19, suddenly got into difficulty and drowned around 1:30 p.m. despite his friends' attempts to save him. Firefighters rushed to the scene after an emergency call at 1:49 p.m. but arrived to find the victim's body already recovered by members of the public. And motorists parking within the Kuala Terengganu City Council administrative area will no longer be charged parking fees after 6 p.m. beginning June 1st. Kuala Terengganu Mayor Lizan Che Mat said the initiative is aimed at providing greater convenience to the public while helping to ease their financial burden. However, he said enforcement action will still be taken against motorists who park irresponsibly, particularly those whose vehicles obstruct traffic or inconvenience other road users. And that concludes the bulletin prepared by Alif Harris. Salam Malaysia Madani.

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Good evening. Hello. Welcome to Tracks. My name is KG. I'm going to be the person playing you all the music all the way till midnight. It's 4 hours of great tunes right here on this beautiful looking Wednesday. It's a bit warm today, isn't it? And that's the thing, right? It is a bit warmer. And not exactly enjoying it. I would prefer it to be just a bit cold. Just a bit cold, right? Everybody likes a good kind of temperature. Mine's right about at 24-ish. Right, with no wind. Too much, I tell you. Right. Well, anyways, I got a lot more music coming your way today, man. If you got anything you want to ask, why don't you just WhatsApp us, right? I'll have a look. And if the music is okay, I will play it for you. Right on Tracks.

Sum 41 with Pieces right here on Tracks, 8:30 on the clock as of right now. Actually, 20 seconds to go to 8:30. Now, we've been shocked with the fact that some people are going hiking and then going missing. Right, recently it has been on the news. It's not the first time that it has happened. The thing is, right, in Malaysia, there's a lot of... I don't know if you believe in superstition, but I do. I believe the forests in Malaysia. Now, there is a way that we need to go about it. Always listen to the advice of those who have been in the forest. And sometimes it does happen that you will lose your way, even if you think that you won't. Right? Always be prepared. And the other day, I was reading about some of the major things that you definitely need to bring with you if you're going to go hiking. And if possible, never, ever, ever go hiking alone. Never, ever, ever leave your team. Right? First things first, bring a whistle, right? If you're in the forest and you're shouting, you will lose your voice in minutes, right? You will lose your voice in minutes. And the thing is, it's better if you use a whistle. Get a loud whistle. You could get them off e-commerce sites for like, what, 5 ringgit, 6 ringgit. Make sure it's on you on a necklace or something so it's easy to access for you. And if you whistle, people can pinpoint you. And there is a way to whistle that indicates that you are in emergency. It's 3 short bursts, and that is an SOS, right? So you go peep, peep, peep, and it's it means SOS, right? So you know that if people hear you, they will try to look for you. And make sure you do that in like very close intervals. This is for those of you who go hiking, of course. Keep a very bright raincoat on you, possibly orange in color. So in the forest, people can still see you very clearly. If you are hiking through, you know, untouched grounds, make sure that you are using that raincoat. Also, learn how to make a fire. Make a fire without a lighter or something. So, because we know that Malaysia is warm and all that, but truth be told, I don't know how cold it can get within the forest, and fire keeps predators away. Make as big as a fire of that you can, but try not to burn down the forest. Right, there is a way to do it. Make sure that you know exactly how to do it. Clear the land around it. Put your fire in the middle. There's multiple ways of making a fire. There's your standard campfire. There is your cabin house fire. There are multiple names, but make sure that fire is visible, especially at night, because light travels way further, way brighter than anything at night. And if you have an orange raincoat on at the same time, good for you. And also, make sure that you don't deviate from the trail. There is a reason why that trail is there, right? Forests in Malaysia, they are not to be trifled with. There are things much older than us and things that we don't understand that happens in forests. Otherwise, our orang asal, you know, even they sometimes say that even they can get lost in forests. And these are people who have been, you know, moving within forests for a very, very long time. So please, I'm not saying not to track, but if you do need to track, track safely. Right now, more music coming away. This is Elijah Woods with First Night right here on Tracks.

Teddy Swims with Bad Dreams right here on Tracks. Got the news coming up in about 12 minutes. 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
0: Coming up after this break.

Good evening and Salam Malaysia Madani. Here's the main news at 9 p.m. In the headlines, Religious Books Council to strengthen Islamic publishing industry. And automation AI key to strengthening airspace sovereignty.

0: The news in full. Government cost-saving measures in drafting Budget 2027 will not affect the Ministry of Education's key plans, particularly in the recruitment of new teachers and the construction of additional classrooms. Education Minister Fadlina Siddiq also assured that the measures would not disrupt beneficiaries of the supplementary food programme, which she described as essential for students' nutritional intake.
1: Sekolah daif dan penyelenggaraan masih juga diteruskan seperti biasa kerana kita masih percaya dan mahu ia menjadi sebahagian daripada gerak kerja kita yang konsisten untuk memastikan sekolah kondusif dan sebagainya dan khususnya juga untuk memastikan sekolah ini terus selamat untuk anak-anak kita.
0: She said this when met by reporters after officiating the International Symposium on Literature, Translation and Artificial Intelligence at Dewan Bahasa dan Pustaka in Kuala Lumpur today. A religious books publishing council will be established to further strengthen the Islamic scholarly publishing industry in Malaysia. Minister in the Prime Minister's Department for Religious Affairs, Dr. Zulkifli Hassan, said the council, which will bring together publishers of religious books, will serve as a platform to foster collaboration, exchange ideas, and drive the development of a more dynamic and high-impact religious publishing industry.
2: Bukan idea awal untuk kita gerakkan kerana kita lihat bahawa sekarang ini di negara kita kemunculan dan juga penghasilan karya-karya agama yang semakin baik, semakin banyak dan tumbuh bagai cendawan dan juga agensi haiwal agama juga menerbitkan banyak karya-karya yang bermutu tinggi. 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
0: He said this after officiating the Baitul Hikmah Madani Pavilion and launching a series of new publications at the Kuala Lumpur International Book Fair 2026 at the World Trade Center in Kuala Lumpur today. The Royal Malaysian Air Force is adopting automation and artificial intelligence as a key strategy to enhance national defence preparedness and safeguard the country's airspace sovereignty. Air Force Commander General Tan Sri Mohammad Norazan Aris said the initiative is aimed at boosting long-range monitoring and surveillance capabilities, particularly across Malaysia's maritime domain.
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0: The Tun Abdul Razak Institute of Broadcasting and Information, or IBTA, will host the AI Grand Prix 2.0 as part of the closing event of the IBTA Day 2026 celebration on June 6th. Its director, Dr. Roslan Arifin, when met by reporters, said the program is designed to equip the public and media practitioners with comprehensive skills and knowledge in artificial intelligence technology.
4: Itulah nak untuk memastikan kita relevan, maka kita cubalah untuk membantu industri kali ini. 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
0: In other news, a search and rescue operation to locate Jaslinda Saludin, 49, who was reported missing while climbing Gunung Batu Putih, Tapa, will continue with a more focused approach based on new information or leads received. Perak Fire and Rescue Department Assistant Director of Operations, Sabarotsi Nor Ahmad, in a press conference said that although the operation is currently being carried out on a smaller scale, his party is still monitoring current developments and is prepared to move teams to certain locations. He said the move would be carried out if there were new discoveries or information that could assist the search effort. The Raja of Perlis, Tuanku Syed Sirajuddin Jamalul Ayl, wants Menteri Besar Abu Bakar Hamzah to be given the space to continue leading the state administration until the end of the current Perlis State Assembly term without any interference. His Royal Highness, in his royal address at the opening of the fourth term of the 15th Perlis State Legislative Assembly sitting at Complex Sri Putra in Kanga today, said political stability is a crucial factor that will influence investors' confidence to invest in the state. As such, Tuanku Syed Sirajuddin called on all state assemblymen to set aside their egos and extend full and continuous cooperation to Abu Bakar for the benefit of the people and the state. The Terengganu State Education Department will strengthen monitoring measures across all schools following allegations of sexual misconduct involving a teacher in Besut that have drawn public concern. Terengganu Education Director Kamsa Elias Kamal Mohamad said the department is treating the matter seriously as it could affect public confidence in the state's education system. He said that Terengganu JPN is fully prepared to cooperate with the authorities to ensure a thorough investigation while any disciplinary action will be carried out in accordance with established procedures. Coming up next, Trump says Iran's Supreme Leader Khamenei involved with negotiations to end war. Moving to the foreign front, US President Donald Trump said Iran's Supreme Leader Mojtaba Khamenei is involved in negotiations aimed at ending the war, adding that discussions between the parties are progressing positively. Trump also said Iran has agreed not to pursue nuclear weapons, describing the commitment as a key condition in ongoing talks. The US and Israel have maintained that concerns over Iran's nuclear program and perceived security threats were the main reasons behind the conflict, which began on February 28th. Fighting has since paused, with efforts to secure a permanent resolution continuing under Pakistan's mediation. Kuwait's General Directorate of Civil Aviation announced a partial resumption of flight operations at Kuwait International Airport, allowing only Kuwait Airways flights to operate through Terminal 4 following damage assessments after an Iranian attack. In a statement, the authorities said technical teams and relevant authorities had completed evaluations of the damage and implemented the necessary measures to ensure the safety of flight operations. It urged passengers to coordinate directly with Kuwait Airways to verify flight schedules and travel details. Typhoon Jiangmi ripped through the Pacific side of western and eastern Japan after making landfall in the morning, causing flooding and mudslides and leaving dozens of people injured. The typhoon made landfall around 4:30 a.m. in the southern part of Wakayama Prefecture in western Japan, after it passed near Okinawa and Kagoshima prefectures in the past 2 days. The Fire Disaster Management Agency said 23 injuries were reported in 6 prefectures, including Aichi and Nara, with 17 having occurred in Okinawa. And finally in sports, a total of 12 players and 3 officials from the Thai delegation have been referred to the International Sepak Takraw Federation Disciplinary Committee following the controversy during the Team Rego final of the 2026 Sepak Takraw World Cup last month. ISTAF Secretary General Dr. Abdul Halim Kadir said in a statement today that the decision was made unanimously by the governing body's executive committee after a special meeting on May 30th to review the incident that occurred during the third Rego match at the Titi Wangsa Stadium in Kuala Lumpur. And now to end the bulletin, here's a recap of the headlines. Religious Books Council to strengthen Islamic publishing industry. And automation AI key to strengthening airspace sovereignty. And that concludes the main news at 9, prepared by Alif Haris. Thanks for your company, have a pleasant evening, and Salam Malaysia Madani.
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2: On this day in 2014, the Perak football squad ended a 12-year wait to win the Sukan Malaysia Sukma Championship after confirming their victory in the final match held at Stadium Tuanku Syed Putra. The squad, known as Perak FA or the Boss Gaurus, defeated Johor with a 3-1 scoreline. Perak needed only 7 minutes to open the scoring through a strike by Muhammad Sharal Fikri Muhammad Fauzi. In the 17th minute, Khairul Ashraf Sahizah added a second goal for Perak. The second half saw a more balanced contest, with both sides pushing for goals. Johor's first goal came in the 72nd minute from a penalty converted by Shafiq Shaharuddin. As Johor began to gain momentum, Sharal struck again in the 88th minute, sealing Perak's championship victory.
3: This program is produced by Azura G in collaboration with the National Archives of Malaysia.
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Hey there, welcome back. You're currently listening to Tracks. Now looking at some weather updates for tonight. Came out at 8:55. Now we're looking at some heavy rains and thunderstorms in Perlis and in Kedah. It will be in Langkawi, Kubang Pasu, Kota Star and Yan. In Kelantan, do expect heavy rain in Kelantan, Jeli, Tanah Merah, Machang and Kuala Krai. Terengganu, we're looking at Besut, Setiu and Ulu Terengganu. In Sarawak, in Kapit, we are looking at Kapit, Bukit Mambong and Belaga. In Bintulu, it's Sabau. And in Sabah, Pantai Barat, which is the west coast, Kota Kinabalu, Tuaran, Kota Belud, as well as Kudat. All these places do expect heavy rain. Right now, more music. Be the Kings with Check Yes Juliet.

Hey there, welcome back to Tracks. Currently hanging out with me, my name is KG, and all the way till midnight we go tonight. Alright, right now this is Linkin Park's Numb coming your way, don't go anywhere, and also the news at 10, right on Tracks.

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2: Salam Malaysia Madani, the news update at 10 p.m. UMNO will launch its Barisan Nasional machinery for the upcoming Johor state election on Sunday, June 7th. Johor UMNO Information Chief Mat Ishraq Abdullah said the launch of the election machinery is scheduled for 3:30 p.m. at EduCity Stadium in Johor Bahru. He said BN Chairman Dato Sri Dr. Ahmad Zaid Hamidi, who is also the Deputy Prime Minister, and Johor BN Chairman Dato On Hafiz Qazi, who is also the caretaker Johor Menteri Besar, are expected to attend the launch. The search and rescue operation for an elderly man who went missing while harvesting swiftlet nests with two friends at Gua Tepadong, Lahad Datu, was called off today after he was found safe at an oil palm plantation. Lahad Datu Fire and Rescue Station Chief Sumsoa Rashid said the operation, which began at 10:20 a.m, ended at 2:50 p.m. after receiving information that a victim was found at a plantation. The victim underwent a medical checkup before being handed over to the police. Meanwhile, the police are conducting further investigations into several viral videos on social media depicting brawls at the Kadazan Dusun Cultural Association at Penampang during the recent Kamatan Festival celebrations. Penampang Deputy District Police Chief DSP Erwan Shah Abdul Basir said preliminary investigations revealed that the incidents were believed to have stemmed from misunderstandings between several individuals. He said that the brawls did not involve the use of any weapons and were successfully broken up by bystanders at the scene. The Malaysian Maritime Enforcement Agency, MMEA, detained two passenger boats carrying 48 passengers and three crew members in Terengganu waters yesterday for operating without valid licenses. Terengganu MMEA Director, Maritime Captain Hamiluddin Che Awang said inspections found one vessel was operated by a skipper without a certificate of competency, while both boats lacked valid operating licenses. The vessels were escorted to the Terengganu State Maritime Jetty for further investigation. And University Utara Malaysia and TYMBA Education Group signed a Memorandum of Understanding today to assist ASNAF students and the B40 group of the university in becoming certified accountants. UUM Vice-Chancellor Professor Dr. Ahmad Martada Mohamed said the MOU also aims, among other things, to break down the financial barriers that often hinder underprivileged students from obtaining professional licenses. He said that his team understands that the cost of professional examinations is high and it often becomes a constraint for ASNAF and B40 students. And that concludes the bulletin prepared by Alif Harris. Salam Malaysia Madani.

it's hard to say that I'd rather stay awake when I'm asleep, because my dreams are bursting at the seams.

Hey there, welcome back. You're currently hanging out with me. My name is KG. Just want to ask you guys a question. Do you think you could ever survive without a phone for a week? Right? I don't think I have been away from my phone for any longer than 6 hours before. Right? Ever since I had a phone, I've never been away from my phone for 6 hours. I mean, everything's in it, right? Like your GPS, your QR payments, your social media. I no longer carry cash, right? I do have cash, but it's a bit tough to get to. It's usually in the car or somewhere else. But that's the thing, right? Now, most of our payments are QR. And then when we go to places where they take only cash, we're like, hey, like keep up with the times. But the thing is, I think every now and then we need to do a digital detox, right? So it's very, very, very important. I can tell you my eyesight has been getting worse because of my phone. Absolutely. Right, so how long do you think you could go without using your phone? Just a food for thought. Ready? Right now, let's go on back with music, right on tracks.

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favorite song for many people. That was Coldplay's Strawberry Swing right here on Tracks FM. Currently hanging out with me. My name is KG. All the way till midnight playing you some good tunes. As you know, we always do. That's what we're known for right here at Tracks FM, right? The music, right? That is what we pay attention to. Right, anyways, hope you guys are having a great day. I mean, we just had a very, very, very long holiday. And what? It's at least for a week, right? And I know a lot of people not even wanting to go back to work today, right? Yeah, me too, Ben. I didn't want to work today. I mean, sometimes, like when you've spent so much time working, there comes a point in time where you don't want to work, right? You just want the money to come in and you don't want to work. And a lot of people do say they're workaholics and all that. I don't know. For me, workaholic seems like a way of escaping things, right? There's so much more in life to do. But I'm not saying do not go to your job and, like, you know, mess around in your job. I'm just saying that sometimes we need to pay attention to things that are not our work. All right, right now, more music on Tracks.

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Every action has a consequence, and yours might be a danger to you and those around you. So, every time you're driving, remember, it's not just you on the road, but millions of others driving as well. 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

0: Assalamualaikum. Madani, the news update at 11 PM. The retail prices of RON 97 and unsubsidized RON 95 petrol in Peninsular Malaysia will decrease by 30 cent and 20 cent to RM4.35 and RM3.72 per litre respectively from June 4th to 10th. In a statement today, the Minister of Finance said the price of diesel in Peninsular Malaysia will also be reduced by 20 cent from RM4.87 to RM4.67 per litre for the same period. According to the MOF, the retail price adjustment was in line with the automatic pricing mechanism formula for the week. The Penang Island City Council MBPP has issued a warning to the operator of a burger stall at a food court in Jalan Terengganu, Georgetown, for displaying unapproved halal logo stickers on dining tables, which could spark racial sensitivities. MBPP, in a statement tonight, said the action was taken following an investigation into claims circulating on social media that Muslim and non-Muslim customers were segregated at a food outlet in the area. Findings from a special inspection of B2 conducted by Puspakom Sendiran Berhad contributed to a tribunal ruling in favour of a used vehicle buyer following an 8-month dispute over the condition of a second-hand vehicle. Puspakom Chief Executive Officer Mahmud Razak Bahman said the case underscored the importance of selecting the appropriate vehicle inspection based on its intended purpose, as the different inspection categories serve distinct regulatory and assessment functions. Nuclear energy is increasingly seen as a necessary and practical complement to renewable energy to ensure a stable baseload for the electricity grid, particularly to support exponential demand from high-tech industries and data centres. MyPower Corporation Chief Executive Officer Astirimi Abdul Rasib said introducing nuclear power would be an ideal replacement for coal-fired power plants in providing a stable energy supply, which also complements the nation's zest towards achieving net zero emission targets. And Singapore Minister for Law and Second Minister for Home Affairs Edwin Tong said the deepening cooperation in alternative dispute resolution between Singapore and Malaysia highlights the strong ties in legal and dispute resolution communities. The enhanced collaboration was formalised through the signing of two memoranda of understanding between the Singapore International Arbitration Centre and the Asian International Arbitration Centre, AIAC, and between the Singapore International Mediation Centre and AIAC. And that concludes the bulletin prepared by Alif Harris. The news updates continue tomorrow at 7 AM. Salam Malaysia Madani.
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That was Tina Tennis. He Lives in You right here on Tracks FM. Hope you guys are enjoying the music right now. Now, the retail price of unsubsidized RON 95 petrol and diesel in Peninsular Malaysia is now currently reduced at 20 cents per litre, while the price of RON 97 will be decreased from by 30 cents from June 4th till the 10th. Right, the finance ministry said that the retail price of RON 97 will now be set at 4.35 per litre compared with 4.65 previously, while unsubsidized RON 95 will drop to 3.72 from 3.92. Now, the price of diesel in Peninsular Malaysia will now be set at 4.67 ringgit per litre compared with 4.87 previously. At the same time, the government will now maintain the targeted subsidised prices for the people and selected sectors covering RON 95 Budi 95 at 1.99 ringgit per litre, diesel in Sabah, Sarawak and Labuan, as well as the subsidised diesel control system SKDS at 2.50 ringgit 15 cents per litre, and the subsidised price control system SKPS at 2.05 ringgit per litre. Government also called on the public to continue using fuel prudently to help safeguard the nation's supply stability. Right, so that is the update on the fuel prices.

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1: Ladies and gentlemen, this is Mambo number 5.

right, ladies and gentlemen, it's about time I shut my show down for tonight. I'll see you guys soon. Till then, you guys have a great day. It is great music all throughout the day right here on your favorite station. As you know, this is Tracks FM, baby, so don't go anywhere.

0: Hey, Els, did you know over half of Malaysian adults overweight?
1: Oh no, that's alarming. So what can we do about it?
0: I guess everybody needs to stay active. That's the key. Just 20 minutes, in fact. A 20-minute workout daily, that's going to make a big difference.
1: Really? Even with our busy schedules?
0: Even with your busy schedule. Absolutely. It doesn't have to be intense. Simple activities, walking, dancing, all that counts. Let's start small and then build from there.
1: All right, I'm in. A little effort each day for better health sounds like a plan.
0: Great. Let's inspire others to join us too. Small steps can lead to big changes.
1: Right, so let's start with us. All right, green, let's go. 1, 2, 3, and 4.
0: One, wait, I'm still at 1.
1: 6, 7, 8,
0: 3.

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2: I'm Dr. Hazlina from Shah Alam. I would like to wish our Kadazan Dusun friends in Sabah who are celebrating Pesta Keamatan a joyful and meaningful celebration. 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

0: Hey there, my name is KG from Trax FM, and I would just like to say Kotobian Tadao Tagazo Doka Amatan, wishing all our Sabahan friends a joyful and bountiful harvest festival. 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

0: Hello everyone at Trax FM. I'm Liza Rina Idris from Kuching, Sarawak. Would like to wish all Sarawakian who are celebrating Gawai Raya on the 1st of June. Selamat Hari Gawai, Gayu Guru Gerai Nyamai, Limpah Ruah, Nguan Menua. Oh ha!
1: 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Gayu Guru Gerai Nyamai, Selamat Hari Gawai.
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Well, look no further than your local secondhand stores or online marketplaces. You know, some of these pre-loved items are in good condition. So not only will you save money, it'll leave you with some extra cash in hand to spend on other important stuff. It's a win-win for your wallet and also the environment. 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You never know what treasures you'll uncover. And remember...

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0: before you go, there's something I want you to have.
1: Oh, it's beautiful. But wait a minute, isn't this...
0: Yeah, yes it is.
1: But I thought the old lady dropped it into the ocean in the air.
0: Well, baby, I went down and got it for you.

Hari Gawai or Gawai Dayak is an annual festival celebrated by the Dayak people in Sarawak on June the 1st. The festival was first celebrated formally on June the 1st, 1965, and it became a symbol of unity, aspiration, and hope for the Dayak community. 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
2: With everyone always in a hurry in Malaysia, road rage is bound to happen and can escalate to road bully cases. So if you encounter a road bully employing any of these tactics on you, here are some tips. Stay calm and avoid eye contact with the road bully. Don't let them provoke you. Always keep your distance when confronted by a road bully. It's better to drive according to the speed limit and steer away to allow the road bully to pass. When things get out of control, phone the authorities at 999. If you have a dash cam, that's great. It's solid evidence. If you don't, consider getting one. Remember, the best defense is a good offense. Remain calm and keep your cool to avoid escalating the situation.
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1: Good morning, Alicia. Otto here with you. 13 minutes past 6 on a lovely Thursday, 4th of June, playing you the widest variety of music in the nation. Well, anyway, today, of course, we're going to take a look at some headlines and much more. But when I just went out home, coming into office, I realized that I'm starting to have a little headache over here. And I realized that it could be the air quality. And yes, lo and behold, looking at the air quality in the country, seems that most record moderate level readings, and the highest so far here is in Kuala Lumpur, Cheras, with a reading of 84. So my assumption was correct. Second goes to Putrajaya, and third goes to Johan Sitia in Selangor with a reading of 82. So anything above 80, I think it's best to wear a face mask. That's just me. But anyway, stick around. We've got the headlines coming up right here on Tracks.
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0: White Snakes, Is This Love, 25 minutes past 6. Let's take a look at some headlines.
1: It's the Trax Morning Show. 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
0: All right, fuel prices from today, 4th of June to 10th. Round 97 is now 30 cent cheaper, dropping from 4 ringgit 65 cent to 4 ringgit 35 cent per liter. Now, round 95 and diesel are also down by 20 cent each. Unsubsidized, round 95 now costs about 3 ringgit 72 cent per liter, while diesel is 4 ringgit 67 cent per liter. Now, subsidized round 95 stays at 1 ringgit 99 cent per liter, whilst subsidized diesel remains at 2 ringgit 15 cent per liter. Now, to fill in much needed 2,000 doctors in the state of Sarawak, the state government is looking to cooperate with Fundan University in Shanghai, China, and more towards healthcare, medical education, and also talent development. So to date, around 70 doctors who graduated from that university and Shanghai Jiao Tong University are serving across Sarawak. So to make it happen, Sarawak's deputy premier is heading to Beijing next week for final talks with Chinese authorities.
2: Now you're updated. Let's get back to the music. 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

0: John White missing you. 37 minutes past 6. Good morning, Malaysia. Otto here with you till 10. Now, if you were able to work 4 days a week and get 3 days off, would you do it? Well, that question actually resurfaced again on social media, and a huge number of Malaysians say a 4 day work week could be the key to better work-life balance, less stress, and fewer burnout moments. And many say having an extra day off means more time to catch up on chores, run errands, spend time with family, and most importantly, actually reset. Yeah, reset, meaning just lay down, relax, and just reset yourself, start over, and all that good stuff. So some even believe that it could make workers more productive. And the idea is quite simple. When you're well-rested, you're more focused, motivated, and ready to get things done quickly. So one social media user pointed out that whatever a public holiday creates, a three-day work weekend, they return to work feeling refreshed and recharged. So here's the biggest question over here. Would you support a four-day work week if it became a thing here in Malaysia? Yes? No? I think that's the question I'm going to post later on X. But anyway, if you haven't followed us on our socials, it's TRAXXFMOFFICIAL. Coming up, we're going to get in touch with Matt Malaysia on today's little weather outlook. So stick around.
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0: Right, I'm reporting from a site where an impatient motorcycle...
1: Impatient?
0: Oh, okay. A genius decided to jump the red light and he paid for it.
1: I didn't pay anyone.
0: As I was saying, he jumped the red light. Now he's sitting in a pool of blood. So, what do you have to say?
1: I should have stopped.
0: That's right, ladies and gentlemen. You heard it from the genius.
1: Oh, you're lucky I'm injured.
2: Yellow means slow down. Red means stop. 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

0: 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Weather update.
1: And as promised, we have from Met Malaysia, Hannah, on the line right now. Good morning.
2: Good morning.
1: How are you?
2: Fine, thank you.
1: Your Thursday is doing good?
2: Yeah.
1: Yeah, okay. All right, Hannah. What's the weather update so far?
2: All right, thank you. Hello and good morning, everyone. Current radar shows that rain is currently observed over Perlis, Kedah, Penang, Selangor, including Kuala Lumpur. Slight rain is also observed over southern and interior divisions of Sarawak, expected to be clear up within the next 2 to 3 hours. Elsewhere of the country is fair weather. By this afternoon, isolated showers or thunderstorms are expected over interior regions in most states of the peninsula, mainly in Perak, Pahang, Kelantan, Selangor and Johor. Similar weather conditions are also expected in all divisions of Sabah and southern parts of Sarawak. Since it is currently the southwest monsoon season, we can expect quite a bit of sunshine and warm conditions across the country, with maximum temperature likely range between 33 to 34 degrees Celsius. So don't forget to drink plenty of water and stay hydrated. That's all for now. For more weather updates, you can always check out our official website at www.met.gov.my or download the MyTracker app. Thanks for tuning in and stay safe.
1: Well, thank you so much, Hannah.
2: Bye.
1: All right. You have a great day ahead of you.
2: Thank you. You too.
1: Bye.
2: Bye.
1: Well, there you have it. The weather, and coming up will be the news at the top of the hour. Good morning, Malaysia. For now, Beatles, here comes the sun.

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It's a rainy Thursday morning. You're with Stella, Prime at 7. Here are the headlines. Malaysia pushes for cleaner and smarter energy ecosystem under 13 MP. And petrol and diesel prices lowered starting today until June 10th.

Malaysia is aiming to build a cleaner, smarter and more future-ready energy ecosystem under the 13th Malaysia Plan, 13MP. Deputy Economy Minister Dato' Mohamad Shahar Abdullah said this includes strengthening grid modernisation, enabling large-scale renewable energy integration and expanding battery energy storage capabilities. He said the plan also focuses on accelerating digitalization and artificial intelligence adoption, improving ASEAN power connectivity and developing skilled talent for the new energy economy. He was speaking at the Energy Transition Conference 2026 in Kuala Lumpur. At the same event, Deputy Prime Minister and Minister of Energy Transition and Water Transformation, Dato' Sri Fadilah Yusof said, strong collaboration between key energy players is crucial to accelerate Malaysia's energy transition. He said partnerships between government

0: Agencies, utilities, developers and financial institutions are key to driving progress. Moreover, the Nagam National Berhad will invest 43 billion ringgit from 2025 to 2027 to upgrade the national grid, including the integration of artificial intelligence to support renewable energy expansion. He added that the Energy Transition Conference 2026 has become an important platform for global knowledge exchange on energy development. Meanwhile, the tender for the large-scale Solar 6 program is expected to be launched this year. Dato' Sri Fadila Yusof said the program is among the initiatives being accelerated by the government in response to global energy challenges. He said all future solar projects will be required to incorporate battery energy storage systems, BESS, to strengthen grid stability while expanding renewable energy capacity. Dato' Sri Fadila was speaking after witnessing a memorandum of agreement for a large-scale battery energy storage project in Malaysia yesterday. In a separate development, Dato' Sri Fadila said Malaysia's fuel supply remains sufficient despite seasonal changes in the Northern Hemisphere. He said good preparations have been made and Petroleum Nasional Berhad, Petronas, is assessing all possibilities. He added that they are in the process of securing crude oil supplies for the country. The retail prices of RON 97 petrol, unsubsidised RON 95 petrol and diesel in Peninsular Malaysia will be reduced from June 4th to 10th. The Ministry of Finance said RON 97 will decrease by 30 cents to RM4.35 per litre, while unsubsidised RON 95 and diesel will each drop by 20 cents to RM3.72 and RM4.67 per litre, respectively. The ministry said the adjustment follows lower average fuel prices in the international market under the Automatic Pricing Mechanism, or APM. Meanwhile, targeted subsidised fuel prices under government assistance schemes remain unchanged. A religious books publishing council will be established to further strengthen the Islamic scholarly publishing industry in Malaysia. Minister in the Prime Minister's Department, Religious Affairs, Dato' Dr. Zulkifli Hassan said the council, which will bring together publishers of religious books, will serve as a platform to foster collaboration, exchange ideas and drive the development of a more dynamic and high-impact religious publishing industry.
1: Bukan idea awal untuk kita gerakkan kerana kita lihat bahawa sekarang ini di negara kita kemunculan dan juga penghasilan karya-karya agama yang semakin baik, semakin banyak dan tumbuh bagai cendawan dan juga agensi haiwal agama juga menerbitkan banyak karya-karya yang bermutu tinggi. 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
0: He said this after officiating the Baitul Hikmah Madani Pavilion and launching a series of new publications at the Kuala Lumpur International Book Fair 2026 at the World Trade Center Kuala Lumpur yesterday. The arrival of 332 pilgrims at KLIA was welcomed by Minister of the Prime Minister's Department, Religious Affairs, Dato' Dr. Zulkifli Hassan, Senior Management of Tabung Haji and family members. Speaking to the media, Dr. Zulkifli praised Malaysian pilgrims for their conduct throughout their stay in the Holy Land. He said they had shown good discipline and exemplary behaviour, serving as a positive example to other pilgrims worldwide. He also wished them a safe return home and hoped that they would bring back a blessed Hajj.
2: Ya, bermulanya fasa kedua urusan haji tahun ini iaitu fasa kepulangan jemaah haji kita. 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
0: A total of 100 flights are scheduled to bring back 31,600 Malaysian pilgrims in stages until July 1st. Still ahead, Gaza truce talks delayed as Hamas calls for end to Israeli strikes. But first, Singapore and Malaysia have strengthened cooperation in alternative dispute resolution through two new memoranda of understanding between their arbitration and mediation centres. Singapore Law Minister Edwin Tong said the agreements reflect a shared commitment to providing businesses and investors with effective dispute resolution services. He said the collaboration will support knowledge sharing and joint initiatives while strengthening the region's dispute resolution ecosystem. Both sides also discuss areas of mutual interest, including the Johor-Singapore Special Economic Zone. Hamas has postponed a planned meeting with Gaza ceasefire mediators in Egypt, with talks now expected to take place on Sunday. According to a source close to the group, the meeting, which was originally scheduled for Wednesday in El Alamein, was to include Hamas negotiators, Palestinian factions and mediators from Egypt, Turkey and Qatar. The source said the delay was requested by Hamas amid ongoing Israeli attacks in Gaza. Hamas says it remains in consultations with mediators and is pushing for an end to military operations and progress on implementing the deal. U.S. Secretary of State Marco Rubio has warned of a real risk of escalation in the Ukraine war as Kyiv intensifies long-range strikes into Russian territory. Rubio told the Senate panel that Ukraine has become increasingly effective at targeting sites deep inside Russia, raising concerns the conflict could expand further. His remarks followed Ukrainian drone strikes on energy infrastructure in St. Petersburg, which Kyiv said were in response to recent Russian attacks that killed at least 23 people. Turning to sports, national men's doubles pair Aaron Chia and Saw Wee Yik have progressed to the second round of the Indonesia Open 2026 in Jakarta after defeating compatriots Wan Arif Wan Junaidi and Yap Roy King. The second seeds won 21-15, 21-14 in 31 minutes, maintaining a perfect record over the pair in their fourth meeting. Aaron Wee Yik will next face Indonesia's Raymond Indra and Nicolas Joaquin. Football legend Lionel Messi has been named the 2026 recipient of the Princess of Asturias Award for Sport. The award recognises his outstanding football career and contributions to charitable work, particularly in supporting access to education and healthcare for disadvantaged children. The 38-year-old Argentina captain is set to feature in his sixth World Cup after being included in the national squad.

And now a recap of the headlines. Malaysia pushes for cleaner and smarter energy ecosystem under 13 MP. And petrol and diesel prices lowered starting today until June 10th. That concludes the news edited by Putri Rosli. Salam Malaysia Madani.

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2: On this day in 1956, the official opening ceremony of the Rural Industrial Development Authority RIDA Training Center was officiated by Tunku Abdul Rahman Putra Al-Haj, the Chief Minister of the Federation of Malaya in Kuala Lumpur. The center, which cost 280,000 to establish, was created to provide training for rural women in various household economic activities that could help increase their income while also improving the standard of living in rural communities. Participants were also taught proper child education methods, home science, gardening, civics and religious knowledge. The participants were selected from all states within the Federation of Malaya and attended a one-month training course provided by the center. With the establishment of this training center, rural women were not only able to gain economic knowledge for the benefit of themselves and their families, but were also encouraged to take part in various activities for the overall development of rural society.
3: This program is produced by Azura G in collaboration with the National Archives of Malaysia.

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0: Hey, Els, did you know over half of Malaysian adults overweight?
1: Oh no, that's alarming. So what can we do about it?
0: I guess everybody needs to stay active. That's the key. Just 20 minutes, in fact. A 20-minute workout daily, that's going to make a big difference.
1: Really? Even with our busy schedules?
0: Even with your busy schedule. Absolutely. It doesn't have to be intense. Simple activities, walking, dancing, all that counts. Let's start small and then build from there.
1: All right, I'm in. A little effort each day for better health sounds like a plan.
0: Great. Let's inspire others to join us too. Small steps can lead to big changes.
1: Right, so let's start with us. All right, Green, let's go. One, two, three, and a four.
0: One, wait,
1: five,
0: I'm still at one.
1: Six, seven,
0: two,
1: eight,
0: three.
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1: Good morning, Felicia. Otto here with you. Now, Tenaga Nasional is investing more than 43 billion ringgit into energy transition projects, while a massive 1.96 billion ringgit hydro solar project is being developed at Kinnear Lake as well. At the same time, new infrastructure projects are moving ahead, including Penang's Mutiara Line LRT and new vessels for Malaysia's maritime industry, if you didn't know. Well, does this actually matter? Well, more projects means more jobs, more business opportunities, and stronger economic growth. And with AI, data centers, and renewable energy continuing to expand here in Malaysia, well, it's positioning ourselves in a very, very good position whereby we're going to be a regional economy hub here in Malaysia. So that's good.
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1: Good morning, Malaysia. Otto here with you. Now, want to know how economists tell if people are feeling confident? Well, they look at what we're borrowing right now. And right now, Malaysians are applying for more loans than ever before. In fact, loan applications hit a record 153 million. Oh, sorry, it's not million. It's billion ringgit in April alone. So experts say that this shows that consumers are still spending, businesses are still expanding, and confidence in the economy remains strong. So good news. Well, banks are also in a healthy financial position with low levels of bad loans and strong cash reserves. That's why some analysts believe Malaysian banks are well positioned to continue paying attractive dividends to investors. So, of course, there are still challenges ahead, including global economic uncertainty, rising energy prices and all that. But for now, Malaysia's banking sector appears to be holding quite steady and supporting growth as well. Anyway, coming up, we'll take a look at some market recap with Stella. For now, Justin Bieber, Kid Laroi, stay. Good morning, Malaysia.

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1: And it's time now for Trax Trade Talk. And we have Stella on the other
2: line.
1: Good
2: morning, Otto.
1: Good morning. How are you?
2: I'm good.
1: How's your Thursday looking like?
2: Yes, it's good. Oh, I like your music before 7 a.m. Oh, it feels so wuzzy, fuzzy, wuzzy. Yeah.
1: How did that happen?
2: Oh, yeah.
1: What song? We'll talk about that later, okay?
2: Okay.
1: Anyway,
2: yes.
1: Seeing that fuel prices are already down for this week, but the government is warning that global tensions could still affect energy markets. So, Stella, what's actually happening at the pumps now?
2: Well, so according to the Ministry of Finance, the retail prices for RON 97, the unsubsidized RON 95,
1: yep,
2: as well as diesel in Peninsula Malaysia, are all going down.
1: Yes.
2: From today until June 10th. So it's a short period, yeah?
1: Yep.
2: RON 97 drops by 30 cents to RM4.35 per litre, while unsubsidized RON 95 and diesel are down 20 cents each to RM3.72 and RM4.67 per litre.
1: Okay.
2: And the Ministry of Finance says the adjustment follows the automatic pricing mechanism, or APM, which reflects lower average global oil prices last week.
1: Okay, that sounds good for motorists, but is it expected to last?
2: Not necessarily. As the ministry says, the drop doesn't reflect a fully stable global market. Now, it warns that oil prices could stay high in the medium term due to the ongoing geopolitical tensions, right, which may disrupt supply chains.
1: Yeah.
2: There are also concerns about global supply constraints, even though some countries have increased crude oil imports from alternative sources.
1: And what about subsidies? Are those like affected too?
2: No, thankfully. Now, targeted subsidized prices remain unchanged. The government says the system continues to help cushion the cost for consumers and specific sectors like transport and logistics. At the same time, the government is encouraging people to use fuel more prudently to help support long-term supply stability. So maybe more trains from now.
1: Yeah, well, that's a bit of a relief at the pumps for now, but uncertainty is still ahead. So thank you very much, Stella, for that. So now, break it down for us, the market recap, shall we?
2: Okay, we shall begin with stocks. Bursa Malaysia ended lower on Wednesday, reversing earlier gains and tracking a weaker finish in banking and telecommunications stocks, despite a generally firmer regional market tone. The FBM KLCI closed at 1,672.74, down 10.33 points, or 0.61% from last Friday. The index also ended at its intraday low, signalling selling pressure into the close. Market breadth was negative, with decliners outpacing gainers 702 to 517. While 535 counters were unchanged, 849 were untraded and 13 were suspended. In the currency market, the ringgit ended lower on Wednesday against the American dollar amid volatile currency markets as concerns over US tariffs resurfaced. At 6 p.m., the local currency depreciated to 3.9955 to 9990 against the greenback from last Friday's close. Turning to commodities, gold eased slightly, falling by RM5.28 from last Friday to RM551.97 per gram, suggesting mild profit taking after recent strength. Looking at oil prices jumped more than 2% Wednesday as Middle East peace talks stuttered. West Texas Intermediate was up 2.3% at $95.94 a barrel, while Brent North Sea crude was up 2.1% at $98.03 a barrel. Finally, palm oil also traded firmer in late afternoon activity between 4,487 and 4,570 ringgit per ton. That wraps up the morning market recap.
1: Well, thank you so much, Stella. Now, look outside the window.
2: Yes.
1: Is it raining?
2: It is not already.
1: Okay,
2: no,
1: that's good.
2: The sun is peaking.
1: Okay. When you arrived, were there any roadworks happening?
2: Yeah, well, roadworks, no. But the moment I got down from the car and suddenly it started pouring already, I was like, okay, just in time to go in.
1: Good enough, good. All right, so thank you so much, Stella. Catch you later at 9.
2: Okay.
1: All right. Take care.
2: Bye-bye.
1: Well, anyway, stick around. We're going to get in touch with LLM Traffic to find out how the traffic is looking at in just a bit. But first up, here's Michael Learns to Rock, 25 minutes, right even tracks. Good morning, Glacier.

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0: 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Traffic update.
1: And from LLM Traffic, we have Fatima on the line right now. Good morning, Fatima.
2: Hi, good morning.
1: How are you?
2: I'm good. How about you?
1: I'm good. Thank you so much. All right. So tell us, what are the updates on today's traffic?
2: Okay. Thank you, Otto. Assalamualaikum and very good morning to all Malaysians. I am Fatima with your morning traffic update. Traffic this morning shows an increase and moving slowly but under control around gravity due to peak hour. On the major expressway, traffic remains smooth and under control in the most location.